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There are no more like expensive coastal vacations happening, like everyone going West Coast or East Coast. Everyone's saying everyone is going to the Midwest. Big win for the Midwest for the summertime.

0: SL100. There's a lot of camping going on. It's the summertime. It's the perfect time to do it. But along with that, you know, being in the outdoors, it can be scary because of the animals. Like Sawyer and I were just DMing on Instagram at McCabe Radio. What happened to you and an animal when you were camping?
1: We heard this rustling, and it was a skunk, and he had a cup stuck on its head. It was like ice cream cup, you know?
0: Yep.
1: And I didn't want him to spray me, but he was going to die if I didn't pull it off him.
0: Wait, so did you do it?
1: So I was like, don't spray me, don't spray me. And I pulled the cup off his head, and he like popped out, looked at me, and was like, ah! And luckily he did not spray any of us and ran away.
0: I cannot express how lucky you got and what a good deed you did.
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This is SL100. Number one tip for staying cool across the summer, according to HVAC experts. And I always forget this one. Closing your blinds during the day. Like when you're leaving for the day, you don't need to leave them open with the sun beating down into the house.

0: 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Earlier in the show, we were talking to Sawyer, who, while she was camping, took this cup off of a skunk's head. So it has me thinking, what's the weirdest thing that's happened with you and an animal while you were camping? At McCabe Radio on Instagram. Tell me there. Brittany, what happened?
1: Well, we were just hanging out, eating lunch at a picnic table, and suddenly I look down and there's this huge snake just slithering around.
0: And the big ones are the scariest.
1: Right near me, and I just screamed and freaked out, and I got my boyfriend to, try to chase it away. It was just terrifying.
0: This is why I'm not going outside. I said it, that in the heat.
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0: This is SL100. I tell you what, these little animals you see when you're camping are cute until they get dangerous. We're talking about the interactions you've had with animals while camping on the show tonight. At McCabe Radio on Instagram is how you get on. We was talking with Riley. What happened?
1: So I had a close encounter with a raccoon.
0: Okay, a cute but scary animal.
1: It was out during the day, actually.
0: That's when you know it's not right.
1: So I thought it was rabid, but it's possible that it was just pregnant and, you know, protecting its babies. That type of thing.
0: Right, you never know.
1: So,
0: but always best to be safe and not go near it.
1: Yeah.
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Your number one hit music station is SL100. 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
1: I was DMing with Maria. We were talking about how much in life she has gotten just by flirting with people. So tonight on the show, let's talk about what you've gotten just by flirting. So DM me at McCabe Radio. I'll put you on the show like Maria. Tell the story of what happened recently.
2: Okay, so I mean, it's nothing big.
1: Okay, what is it?
2: But I got some extra sprinkles.
1: Okay.
2: At the ice cream store, but they were special sprinkles.
1: I don't know why, but I feel like, are you making this up? What kind of special sprinkles?
2: They were like a kind of gold frap. So, you know, I feel like even better because they were free and they're special sprinkles. So
1: I think you may have gotten them for flirting with this guy, but I think he may have pulled a fast one on you. Special sprinkles? I don't know.
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1: Look how big K-pop has gotten in the U.S. It's McCabe. And the iHeartRadio Music Festival this year is going to be huge with it. I mean, BTS doing one night. We just added Le Sserafim, too. 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
1: This is crazy for summertime. I saw a new study says that strawberry is now America's favorite ice cream flavor. I didn't know that they had that much support. I always figured chocolate or vanilla would be number one.
2: Easy.

She'll be all right. 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And in fact, tonight, she did confirm. 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
1: I feel like, especially for women, flirting is a really good tool to get things. Like, on the show tonight, I just want you to tell me, what have you gotten just by flirting with someone?
2: I couldn't find a parking spot over July 4th near the fireworks and this gorgeous home on the beach. I drove in their driveway and I just flirted with the owner and he let me park in their driveway. So I had the best parking spot.
1: Wow. And maybe you'll get a future little spot in the beach house.
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1: 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I feel like we're all becoming our grandparents. Like, according to experts, some of the top trending sports people are playing this year in the summertime, bocce, croquet, and horseshoes. They're all making a comeback.

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Thank you for making us a part of the summer. I know there's so much going on this year. So many good summer concerts happening all the way through September. 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Happy 4th of

0: on Instagram at McCabe Radio. What happened to you and an animal when you were camping?
1: We heard this rustling, and it was a skunk, and he had a cup stuck on its head. It was like ice cream cup, you know.
0: Yep.
1: And I didn't want him to spray me, but he was gonna die if I didn't pull it off him.
0: Wait, so did you do it?
1: So I was like, don't spray me, don't spray me. And I pulled the cup off his head, and he like popped out, looked at me, and was like, ah! And luckily, he did not spray any of us and ran away.
0: I cannot express how lucky you got and what a good deed you did.
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1: There's a lot of camping going on. 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But along with that, you know, being in the outdoors, it can be scary because of the animals. Like Sawyer and I were just, you know,

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Like, bring it back from childhood. They actually did one here at the office the other day, in our little cafe. It was nice. Got to see everyone.

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1: Earlier in the show, we were talking to Sawyer, who, while she was camping, took this cup off of a skunk's head. 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Tell me there. Brittany, what happened?
2: Well, we were just hanging out, eating lunch at a picnic table, and suddenly I look down and there's this huge snake just slithering around.
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2: 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It was just terrifying.
1: 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I said it, that in the heat.
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2: Happy Thursday night. We get to rock together this whole hour on everything at La Crystal Rosas. We're at new hit list. Somber, he's getting real vulnerable with this one. I feel like we've all felt it one way or another. It's called My Body Isn't Ready Just For You on the new hit list.

0: 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That's what we do this whole hour on everything at New Hit List. I'm at La Crystal Rosas. What's on the way? Some Harry Styles. Oh, this Beaches goes crazy. They have a new one you're going to love. Charlie Puth. So keep it right here.
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1: 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You think that he's getting an invite to her wedding? 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
1: Hey, bestie, on socials at New Hit List, I'm at La Crystal Rosa. So what's her IG profile pic right now? Because Stella Lefty here, it's a photo of her when she was a baby. A cute little bandana, yellow one on her head. Her latest is called Boston.

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Till then, I like Crystal Rosas, Ariana Grande, Hate That I Made You Love Me.

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0: 100. All right, let's see what we're getting into today. What's going on? It's Rach. And with it being your observed 4th of July, we still get to celebrate the 3rd. And with that also comes National Chocolate Wafer Day, Fried Clam Day, and Eat Your Beans Day, which sounds pretty good with a hot dog, just saying.
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1: How we living? 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It's called Choosing Texas.

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1: How we doing? It's Rach. 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
1: How we doing? It's Rach. 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
1: 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It's Rach, and we have your national holidays, National Compliment Your Mirror Day. 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
1: How we doing? 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
1: How we doing? 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
1: How we doing? 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We got Sabrina Carpenter, Zara Larsson on the way, Taylor Swift, and more. 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

0: 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The text line, you just text JJR, whatever you want to say, to 96893. I enjoy getting into moments when Kyle loses it.
1: And I believe we all love that.
0: You've never seen it. I don't think you've ever seen
1: it. I've seen Kyle pop off at probably one time.
0: No,
1: I think I've seen it one time, but I don't think it was ever to the level that you guys have experienced. You guys have told me about that, but I have seen Kyle not very happy.
0: Example, one time.
1: I can't remember exactly what
2: it was. I know
1: exactly
2: what it was, but we don't need to bring it up again.
1: We don't need to bring it up.
2: It may start another argument.
1: Was not happy.
0: Okay, well, whatever you saw is a level 5, okay, on a 1 to 10.
2: I will say I reached, it was about a level 6 or 7.
1: Oh, that's high then.
2: Yeah, I did lose it, though, because... So my kids, it's summer break. We're like 2 weeks in. And I said to myself, I'm going to give them a week or two to just like totally do nothing, right? I'm not going to force them. Because like I like to do like reading challenges in the summer just to keep their brains sort of active. But I also like think it's summertime. They need some time to sort of like unwind, right? And then I asked them to pick up their things in the living room because it looked like a tornado had gone like through there. And I'm like, okay, I just need you guys to pick up, you know, just your stuff. Like, you've got shoes over there. You've got toys out. You've got all the things. Just pick up your stuff. And they were like, what? I was like, just help clean up. Why are we cleaning up? And I was like, just do it. So they start picking up their toys. And they have, like, such a BA. A BA in our house is a bad attitude.
3: Okay.
2: If you have a BA, you do not get rewards. You do not get to do fun
0: things. You used the phrase BA?
2: Yeah. I was like, I'm kind of sensing a little bit of a BA here. And they're like, yeah, ooh, it's like, whoa, it's the summertime. And I was like, I'm asking you to clean up your mess right now. And then my 11-year-old daughter decides to, picture this, they're cleaning up with a very bad attitude. I'm in the kitchen making dinner. And she goes, well, why aren't you cleaning? And I was like, okay. If it were a cartoon, you would see steam literally coming out of my head exploding. I was like, are you kidding me? I'm sitting here making your dinner. I cleaned the entire house 2 days ago, and now your mess is the one that's making it look like a total trash hole. I think you can clean it up!
3: There it is.
0: Like, was it worse than that? Like, you went all, like you were smiling, yeah, but like, you were doing that thing where you don't smile.
2: Like, both of their faces, like, completely, like, went blank. They sort of hunched over and then they just like picked up their things and then both of them went back to their room and shut the doors and then it was just quiet for a while and I was like, yeah, be quiet for a while.
0: could we get Addie on the phone to get her version of it?
2: Yeah, we actually could.
0: Could we?
2: But oh, it was very, yeah, I will tell you, it was so sweet because I think afterwards she is such like, she has such a big heart. Afterwards, Scott and I were sitting out when they were literally closed, and we see this paper airplane come out into the kitchen, and it has a sticky note on it. It says, please open and read inside. And inside, she wrote me the sweetest note. She goes, Mom, I'm sorry I snapped at you.
0: That's
2: was
0: so
2: like
0: clever.
2: The sweetest thing.
1: Man, you guys are about to have some show. Down.
2: No, I am like, I have seen hints of like
3: she's not
2: the
3: teen
2: quote
3: yet.
2: Unquote teenage years because we can try to call her phone first.
1: Because she does have all the personality, so you know, and she's she is quick with it.
2: We're going to battle.
1: Yeah, I can't wait.
2: I just know it. But the positive thing is like the thing that gives me a little bit of peace about it is like we've had many battles, but we're really good at talking them through,
1: Rich,
2: and like coming out the other end more positively with like love, you know, mm-hmm, with love.
4: Hi. Hello.
0: Hey, Addie, you're on the radio with us. Is that okay?
4: Yeah.
0: Hey, your mom was telling us a story, and we wanted to hear your version. Okay. It was the other day when she got mad at you and you snapped. What happened?
4: Oh, yeah.
1: She's like, clicking. I forgot about that.
3: Clicking back.
1: My bad.
0: What, tell us, how did you feel? Did it scare you? Just walk us through what happened, and how do you feel?
4: It was... kind of like, I was like, why did I say that? And then I was like, oh.
0: And then when your mom got mad, did you get scared?
4: Yes.
0: Yeah, I've seen your mom mad before. I get scared.
3: Yeah, totes.
0: I get scared.
4: We went in to go get ready for bed, and she told us about that we had to do chores, like daily chores now. And we were like complaining about it. And yeah.
2: Yes, because I was like, okay, that's it. The cakewalk is over.
3: No more
2: summer
3: free ride.
2: Is done. I said, you guys are going to have daily chores. And before you do anything fun, you must complete all the chores on your chore list.
1: No, honestly, I think that's so real, though. And Addie, you're not going to love to hear this, but I was very much the same way. My mom did everything for us. We didn't pick up. We didn't do our laundry. We didn't cook. We didn't clean. We didn't do anything but go to like practice and be kids. And now as an adult with a husband, I seriously lack at skills around the house, truly. Like, I'm a little messy. I also will let the laundry pile up. And I wish that my mom would have been like, you need to clean your room.
0: So what are your chores, Addie? What are the chores and are you doing them?
4: So today we have to clean the toilets and wipe down the counters.
3: Dang.
1: I would be telling my mom, absolutely.
0: Holy smokes.
3: Yeah, good.
0: Wow. You snap at your mom. You got to clean that. What are you, in prison?
1: But it's the toilet.
3: They live there too. Wow.
2: They get to work together.
0: So, hey, yeah. Addie, do you have to clean, like, do you have your toilet or do you have to clean everybody's toilet?
4: All of them.
0: All the toilets?
5: Don't feel sorry for her. The cleaning lady was just here yesterday.
1: Okay. I was going to say. Hey.

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1: It's John Dan Rich. So Peyton's been married for what, 2 months now?
2: Yeah, just about.
1: 2 months, and this is breaking news. I can't wait to hear. She found something out about Kadeem, her husband, that you didn't know before you got married?
2: Yeah, I feel so betrayed. And to be completely honest, I feel like our entire relationship and marriage has been based on a lie.
1: What?
3: Really?
2: I do. I do. He gets on my nerves. I discovered about him. This is so stupid. Okay. So, you know, Kadeem and I, we actually met in college playing basketball. He played basketball his whole life. I played basketball my whole life. Both our dads were our coaches growing up. That's where we are. That's where we connect, right? So Kadeem, he actually shoots the basketball with his left hand, but he writes and eats with his right hand. So he told me when we first started dating that when he was like 3 or 4, when he really started to pick up a basketball, that he broke his right arm, so he had to learn how to shoot with his left hand. I was like, makes sense to me. You do everything else with your right hand. You're just a left-handed shooter. Pretty cool. Whatever. Come to find out, apparently this mofo is ambidextrous. He's not just left-handed.
0: So did he not break his arm?
2: He didn't break his arm. Made up this lie.
3: So why wouldn't he just say he's ambidextrous?
0: I would think the bigger thing is not about being ambidextrous, that he lied.
2: I was like, why would you make that story up and tell me that? He was like, I told you that? I was like, yeah. So apparently this is just something he tells random people. So apparently I was just a random person at one point in his life.
3: And at one point you were.
2: So betrayed.
0: Can he write both perfectly?
2: No, he can write with his right hand. But if, like, he were to flex or punch, he's punching with his left
4: hand. Makes sense.
2: But if he was going to go kick somebody, he's kicking with his right foot.
0: You know what happened to Rich?
2: What?
0: Tell the story, Rich.
4: I'm left-handed, but I went to a Catholic school, and all the desks were those little right-handed desks.
2: Uh-huh.
4: And I couldn't reach over far enough to write. And then one of my nuns said, well, the devil is left-handed. So I switched to my right hand.
2: Oh, my wild? Gosh.
3: That is diabolical.
0: I know.
3: That would have nightmares as a kid.
4: I asked my parents to put me in a class where they would pull me out of class and show me how to write with my right hand on the chalkboard.
2: What?
4: But you see like how crazy.
2: That's traumatizing.
4: Do you see how crazy neat my writing is?
2: Yeah.
4: That's because of all that, because I was afraid to write with my left hand.
2: Well, and the nuns used to walk around with, like, the rulers back then, too.
4: But when we used to have to do essays, I could flip back and forth pretty regularly. I'd write something with my right, and then I'd switch to my left, and you couldn't tell the difference.
0: Ooh, hold on a second here. So Payne found out that her husband is ambidextrous. That's the big lie before she got married. Sarah, what did you find out about your significant other after you got married?
5: It was a couple years after that he showed me a YouTube video of himself up against Joey Chestnut, the world hot dog eating champion.
0: No way.
3: That's awesome.
0: I'm assuming he did not win.
5: He did not win.
0: But he's right next to him sucking down hot dogs left and right?
5: He signed up because he was a little bit inebriated and he decided he wanted some free sausages.
0: Well, that is epic.
4: I get that. How did he do? Was he at least in the competition?
5: No.
3: He
4: got schooled.
5: He's leisurely eating.
0: So
5: and the guy next to the it's bad.
0: If you would have known this before you got married, would you have been like, whoa, hold on a minute. I don't think so.
5: No, I think it would have sealed the deal a lot quicker.
0: Oh,
3: yeah. Really? Okay.
0: All right, Sarah, thank you for calling
4: she
0: in.
4: She picked the right guy then.
0: Christina, what did you find out about your significant other after you got married?
6: I found out literally during an episode of Everyone Loves Raymond. This is after 3 years. And I said, could you imagine if there's something that I was doing that you repeatedly did not like? And that's when he told me he actually doesn't like anything with lemons, referring to my lemon chicken.
4: Oh, no.
0: Oh, so you make him lemon chicken, he would still eat it?
6: Oh, I was making it once a week, and he was eating it, the whole thing, never said anything.
2: Oh,
6: and he finally said something. Yeah, he finally said something during an episode of Everyone Loves Raymond.
3: That's kind of cute.
0: Thank you, Christina. Thanks for sharing that story. These are really cute. I thought it was going to go totally south. I found out that he was, you know, gay OnlyFans star.
2: Jeez. That's how I felt when Kadeem told me he was ambidextrous.
4: I'm sure
3: you're shook. That's extreme.
4: You are shook to the core.
2: Wow. I was like, why would you lie to me?
0: Let's do more. 877-937-1047. What did you find out about your significant other after you got married? We'll talk to you next. John Jane.

0: SL100.
1: Stephanie, Peyton told us that she learned something about her husband after they got married. They'd only been married 2 months. She learned that he's ambidextrous. What did you learn about your significant other after you got married?
2: My husband and I dated for 9 years before we got married. And 3 years after he and I got married, I found out he had a brother.
3: What?
2: I'll even back up even before we got married. 2 weeks before we got married, he came home. We had just moved in together, getting ready for the wedding. And he came home one day, 2 weeks before we got married, and he said, "Hey, my brother Tony wants to come over and meet you." And I went, "Who's Tony?" He said, "Who's my brother?" Okay, well, I didn't think much about it. And then 3 years afterwards, we have a joint profile on Facebook, and I get this friend request from somebody, and I said, "Hey, do you know who this person is?" He goes, "Yeah, it's my brother." And I'm like, "Okay, wait a minute. Are there any other siblings I need to know about?"
1: Hilarious.
2: And at that time, no, that was the last one. So.
3: There's some dudes that if you don't ask him, you just don't find out. It's not like they're trying to keep it from you. They just don't share.
2: That was a little bit of a surprise.
1: Thank you, Stephanie. Thanks for calling in. Thank you for listening.
2: Yeah, you got it.
1: 877-937-1047. What did you find out about your significant other after you got married? A couple texts. Lisa says that he drank 2 beers every night after he got home from work. I was worried it would increase, and I told him I wouldn't be married to an alcoholic. 40 years later, it's still just 2 beers every night.
4: Oh, wow.
1: My mom found out after 20 years of marriage that my dad had been married 2 times prior instead of 1. During my grandmother's funeral, both ex-wives and my mom were in attendance to pay respect. My dad's response was, "We didn't have kids, so it didn't seem like it mattered. It was just my practice marriage."
3: He's like, "You, I got it right."
1: When we got married, Betty says, "We got married. When he met me, he told me his name was Nikki. When he got married, I learned out that his name was Miguel." Violet says, "I got married. I found out he folds the towels wrong." Charmin, what did you find out about your significant other? Charmin. Charmin. Oh, my God.
3: Might have us muted.
1: Charmin. I'm going to keep, I'll go a couple more of these, Charmin. Hopefully you can pick up. Let's see. Found out that she was bi. Oh, interesting. Okay. Well, hold on, Charmin. We'll come back to you. Gloria.
5: Hello. I found out that he was bi, and I had, I kind of knew, but once we got married, he came clean.
3: Why not share that before? You think that would be something you need to know.
4: But is that why, he share that because he wanted to bring someone else in? Like, what was the point of sharing that? Because, at that point, you guys were together.
6: Right.
5: I think it was, it was during COVID, and, a lot of people were going through loneliness, that kind of thing. So I think that made him come clean to me.
1: Yeah, you're quarantined. Why not fool around?
4: What?
1: Test things out.
3: let's see how immune you are.
1: Are you still with him, Gloria?
5: Yes, I am.
1: Good.
5: We've been married for 9 years now.
1: Well, thanks for calling in.
5: Thank you.
1: Let's check in with Charmin. Charmin, are you there? Charmin. Not Sherman. Charmin. Anyway.
4: Are you sure it's not Charmaine?
1: Yeah, maybe Charlemagne. It's Charlemagne from the Breakfast Club. I'll put her back on hold.
7: 1 eternity later.
1: Okay, listen, I'm hesitant to do this, you guys. Okay, so bear with me, but let's just try it. Charmin, good morning.
8: Good morning.

0: Well, you guys are going to probably be blown away by this, but after I got married, I found out that my husband is a gang member.
1: Ooh, like gang member, like street gang or like cartel or like mafia?
0: Like a Latin king.
2: Whoa.
0: Gang member.
2: And I hesitate to ask how you found out.
3: Right. How do you stumble upon such
1: eight things? Heads in a duffel bag?
2: Yeah, right. No, exactly.
0: No, he got a phone call, and he was very hush-hush about it. So I kept questioning and questioning him, and he ended up telling me, and I'm like, oh, my God, why didn't you tell me this before we got married? Because I didn't think you would marry me.
4: Mm.
0: And I was like, you know, I don't judge people, but I wish he would have told me that that's what he was. Not that, I mean, I know I'm protected. I'm not worried about that. But just knowing and him keeping something so big from me was, like, way out there.
4: So is the call?
0: I didn't have any secrets from him.
4: When he gets a call, is it he's getting, you know, assigned a task or something from the gang?
0: Yes and no. I don't know if I should say that on the air, but yeah, he's getting a call for him to go do things. But
1: is he a hitman?
0: Since I don't want to.
1: Is he
0: say,
1: for independent hire?
0: He's so
1: you're,
0: oh my God.
1: So you're still married to him.
0: Oh, definitely. And I love him with all my heart.
1: But he lives in the United States. He lives in the United States, but works for a Mexican cartel.
0: Well, he's Puerto Rican.
1: Cartel in
0: he's
1: Mexico.
0: He's not a cartel. He's not a cartel. Things get done and things get said. So,
1: you know,
0: and it's never about anything that has to do with a family or anything like that. It's just, you know, you can't cross him.
1: Right.
0: And he's not a bad guy. He's got the biggest heart in the world that I've ever met. Like, he's my everything. But just, I wish he would have said something, you know, so I would have been prepared because the phone call I wasn't prepared for.
1: Hey, what happened in the beginning of this phone? I tried to pick you up twice and it didn't work. And I'm doing something that I hate
0: doing.
1: I
0: don't know.
2: Someone was trying to stop her from saying that her husband's in a gang.
1: No. I was going to say because my wife, she's one of these people where like when her and I are talking and if there's a disconnection on the phone, when she calls back, the whole conversation about what happened. What happened? I'm driving through a tunnel. What? Why did we get disconnected? It must be you. It must not be. Is it me? And I'm like, Blake, it doesn't matter. What do we talk about? But I don't understand. My phone must be acting weird. And that's the whole conversation. And then I go, okay, I got to go bye. So I was like, I want to know what happened to Charmin. We tried to pick her up twice. Tried to pick her up twice. Couldn't pick her up. What happened?
0: Yeah.
1: And I don't. And it's funny because I'm doing what I despise. What happened? We tried to pick you up twice.
0: Well, that, yeah. John Jay. I do appreciate you doing that because...
1: Just let your husband know I was nice to you.
0: He's very nice to me. I don't think I can do any wrong in his eyes from what he says, so...
4: All right, well, you guys got a good relationship.
0: I am happy.
1: Thank you for calling in and thanks for listening. I'm glad you called back.
0: Yep.
1: All right, bye-bye.
0: Me too. Thank you.
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1: This game is called Firework or You're a Jerk.
2: Okay.
3: It's Friday and Johnji's got a game for you.
0: So I'm going to tell you, if you have to tell me it's a real brand of firework. If that's the answer, you say firework. If it's a trick answer, reply, you're a jerk.
2: Okay.
0: Okay. Rich, bottle rocket.
4: Firework.
0: It's a small rocket that's approximately the size of a standard firecracker. About 1.5 inches long, and it is a bottle rocket. Is a real firework, yes. Peyton, fire twerk.
2: You're a jerk.
0: Yeah, it's a small rocket. It's not right. Kyle, Roman candle. Before you answer, it's a paper tube filled with a composition that shoots flaming balls out of one end of the tube.
5: Firework.
0: Yes, Rich. Lance Armstrong candle. It's a paper tube filled with composition that shoots only one flaming ball out of one end of the tube. It's named for Lance Armstrong, the American bicyclist who had one ball removed when fighting testicular cancer, also known as the Tom Green.
6: Well, he is the biggest jerk in sports, so you're a jerk.
0: Yes. Peyton, sexual fireworks, the formal name for fireworks that also double as romantic aids. They were popular among the communes in the 1960s, and they're now banned in most states by state and federal law.
2: You're a jerk.
0: Yes. Kyle, proximate fireworks, the formal name for indoor fireworks. Indoor fireworks are used for concerts and public events.
5: Fireworks.
0: Yes.
5: Yay.
0: Rich, the palm tree. An aerial effect that produces a gold or silver stem as the shell rises into the sky.
4: Firework.
0: Yes. Peyton, the evergreen tree. An aerial effect that produces a green and brown effect similar to a Christmas tree.
2: You're a jerk.
0: Yes. Kyle, the 8-pound cracker. 1,000 roll cracker inside a plastic keepsake item.
5: You're a jerk.
0: No, it's a firework.
5: Oh, okay.
0: Peony, Rich. Peony, an aerial effect that looks like a spherical ball of colored lights in the sky. Very common aerial effect for most fireworks shows.
4: Yeah, that's a firework.
0: Yes, it is. Peyton, pistil, a ball of stars in the center of another ball of stars.
2: Firework.
0: Yes. Kyle, the Uncle Cracker. It's a 1,000 roll cracker inside a plastic keepsake. It resembles the singer Uncle Cracker.
5: You're a jerk.
0: I am.
2: Yeah.
5: I know.
0: Rich, Catherine Wheels, spinning fireworks that create a wheel of sparks.
6: It's a great band from the 80s. Also, a firework.
0: Yeah, named for a torture device. It's a firework. Peyton, mines, ground-based fireworks that shoot stars or other effects into the air.
2: That is a firework.
0: Yes. Kyle, M80s. Yeah, that's easy.
5: Yeah, firework.
0: Peyton, the I-10.
2: You're a jerk.
0: Yeah. That was a stupid game.
6: I liked it.
2: It was fun.
5: My games are ready for the 4th of July.
0: My games are kind of stupid, but that was really stupid.

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1: We got the drunk dial line, 602-888-1933. Leave us a talk back. You got the iHeart app, tap the microphone, leave us a talk back, and you'll make it on the radio.
2: Hi, this is Lindsay and Lexi from New Mexico, and we're just sitting here drinking a bunch of whiskey and watching Judge Judy. And the announcer guy sounds like Kyle's husband. And I paused it so I could play it for you. Ready?
3: He's suing her sister-in-law, Tanya McCaslin, for a refund of cruise fees.
2: Okay, so also, we miss Fish. When he used to do stacks and hacks. Like, bring that back, please. Like, where did it go? Love you guys. Bye.
1: Okay. Is that your husband?
4: No, and I'm sure he wishes it was, because that would be a killer gig.
1: The Judge Judy gig?
4: Yeah. I nominate him to take over for that guy when that guy retires.
1: Well, here's the Stax and Hacks intro.
5: Stax. Hacks.
1: Yeah.
5: Stax and Hacks.
6: Judge Judy.
5: Chunche and Rich.
1: All right, see? I love that. Thank you for listening, you little drunk people in New Mexico.
7: Hey, guys. What's up? I'm always hearing about Rich and this bag of chips story, and I would like, what is the full backstory behind that? I would love to know how this all started and what's going on with this hat. All right, thanks.
4: The chip story has lore.
8: It is deep lore on the show now.
4: Oh my gosh, the snort.
1: Here's part of the chip story.
8: You know, I met Gladys Knight when I worked in Dallas. I worked for a station that did these concerts. And she was doing a little show for the radio station. They were all hanging out in rehearsals. And she walks up to me. She's like, I'm supposed to go up and rehearse, but I ain't had one chip. Give me a chip. Give me a bag of chips. So I'm like, all right, I'll go get you a bag of chips. So I go get her a bag of chips. Nothing said. She does the concert. She thanks me during the show for a bag of chips. She's like, because this man, I got a bag of chips. That's why I'm singing tonight. So she was very cool. Nice. I like her a lot. She's a cool lady.
1: So a couple of people over the years have sent in their own versions of that.
9: You know, I met Gladys Knight when I worked in Dallas. I worked for a station that did these concerts, and she was doing a little show for the radio station. They were all just hanging out in rehearsals, and she walks up to me and she's like, I'm supposed to go up and rehearse, but I ain't had one chip. Get me a chip. Get me a bag of chips. So I'm like, all right, I'll go get you a bag of chips. So I go get her a bag of chips. Nothing said. She does the concert. She thanks me during the show for a bag of chips. She's like, because of this man, I got a bag of chips. That's why I'm singing tonight. So she was very cool. Nice.
8: Did I just wake up in hell?
10: You know, I met Gladys Knight when I worked in Dallas. I worked for a station that did these concerts. And she was doing a little show for the radio station. They were all hanging out rehearsals. And she walks up to me and she's like, I'm supposed to go up and rehearse, but I ain't had one chip. Get me a chip. Give me a bag of chips. So I'm like, all right, I'll get you a bag of chips. Oh, I go get her a bag of chips. Nothing said. She does the concert. She thanks me during the show for a bag of chips. She's like, because this man, I got a bag of chips. That's why I'm singing tonight. So it's very cool. I like her a lot.
11: Nice.
10: She's a cool lady.
1: I don't remember when that story was, but you were telling me the story. And I remember looking at you. I don't remember one point, but I was just like, you know, could that be an email? I'm looking at you going, you know, Rich, I'm really enjoying your podcast right now.
8: Honest, I still think it's a good story, because if it weren't for me, Gladys Knight would not be singing that night. So I think she's cool.
12: I've got a story about the craziest reasons why somebody called 911. It's not me, but it's my mother-in-law. My mother-in-law is 78, and she has Facebook. She was looking at her Facebook, and she saw somebody's page.

0: It's SL100. Hello, Lawrence.
1: What's up, Jonte? How you doing?
0: Good. What's up, man? What can we do for you?
1: This is so funny. This is like my first... Well, I've been trying to call, but this is my first time actually going through. But I just called because I was listening to the Black Friday episode on Spotify.
0: Yeah.
1: And in the beginning, you guys were like pressing pain about her problem with her friends 3 years ago or something like that. And I just wanted to tell you guys that was so funny. And then you guys just started playing that song. That and that was just so funny.
2: Yeah, she put her boogers on the wall and then had my mom talk about it. It was a lot to unpack. You know what? I don't like this show. You asked me to tell the story, and I said there was a lot going on. Jeez, you asked me what was the problem, and I told you what the problem was, and then I get to trouble all along. You wanted to talk about it. It wasn't even me. I learn after my lessons.
1: Oh, my gosh. You guys make my day. Every single time I go to work, so I work construction. I've never worked construction. I've just started this construction job, and every single time I drive to a job site, I just listen to you guys' show, and it just makes me smile before I start, you know, digging dirt and all that stuff. So I just wanted to tell you guys that I appreciate you guys.
0: I appreciate you. Thanks for listening to work, man. I really appreciate you, Lawrence. Drive safe, man. Thanks for calling in.
1: Yeah, thank you, guys. You guys take care.
0: That was nice. What a nice guy, Lawrence. It's time for Peyton's predictions. Peyton, what's the vibe today?
2: I feel like this is the season for like all of the rom-com movies, so I'm going to tell you the character that you would be in your very own rom-com.
0: Darylynn, good morning.
3: Good morning.
0: What's your sign?
3: Libra.
2: Okay, so my Libras, just like you, Kyle, when it comes to you guys being in a rom-com, you guys are actually the charming romantic lead. You guys always have perfect hair, like even in the crazy weather, and you're indecisive, but the universe bends over backwards to give you a dramatic kiss in the final scene. So your survival rating in the movie is a 10 out of 10 because the plot protects you. You guys are the star.
4: Yay for us, Darylynn.
3: Yay, that is so wonderful, and I love Kyle's hair, so.
2: Exactly. Oh,
4: thanks to Allison. Just imagine it from glistening. Habit.
3: You have perfect hair.
4: That's very nice of you.
0: All right, have a great day. Thanks for listening.
3: Thank you.
0: How about Pisces?
2: Yeah, rich Pisces. You're the dreamy protagonist who believes in love and miracles and signs from the universe. You fall for someone after one intense eye contact moment, and your survival rating of the movie is a 50-50 shot. It depends on how many times you wander off in the snow.
5: So spot on, exactly. Peyton. So spot on.
0: How about for Leos?
2: Yeah, I'm a Leo. Us Leos, we are the glamorous city girl who returns to her hometown and makes the entire cast gasp at our entrance. We fall for someone who has like no social media presence, but has like insane jawline symmetry. And we survive the movie and we also get like a wardrobe montage.
4: Yay.
0: Virgos?
2: John J. for Virgos, you're the overworked assistant who organizes everyone else's lives but somehow forgets about your own love story. You actually fall for someone deeply inconvenient for you, and you survive, but only after a breakdown in a grocery store. You're just crying over the baked goods.
0: All right. That's horoscopes. If we didn't get to your sign, they're all posted on our website, JonJRich.com.

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1: Time for Stacks and Hacks. I have stacks of information. Rich has life hacks. There's a new trend called practice dating. Has anyone here ever heard of it?
2: No.
0: I like it. I like it a lot. Because, you know, when you start dating somebody, you start dating and you're like, it's not working. I can't find anybody. I think sometimes you gotta, maybe that person's or the type you're looking for is not your type. So I always tell my friends, I go, find somebody, do something totally different. Practice dating is this. You go on casual dates with people that aren't your type. It's supposed to lower the pressure by helping you build confidence and improve your conversation skills. It's like when you go out with someone that you don't know, you're just kind of like practicing.
3: I don't like it. I don't like it because what if you're on a date with somebody and you are their type? Technically, you're just wasting their time.
4: That's kind of true.
3: Like you could really let someone down if they were really into and you're all in there like, oh, I'm just chatting so I could find someone who's, you know, I don't know.
4: But yeah, what could happen
5: I would never
4: is,
5: be into you.
4: Is you go, oh my gosh, you are, I never thought you were my type, exactly. But I actually really like you.
0: That's what I
4: this
0: think.
4: Is something too. Special.
3: Yeah, that's that
0: exactly
3: would be
0: exactly
3: awesome.
0: What I think. New survey asked people why their devices aren't updated. Think about that for a second, because my wife never updates her devices. So what do you think are the top answers why you never update?
5: For me, like other things don't work with it once you update it.
4: Kyle, do you mean you? Like a whole new device or like updates on your phone?
0: Updates on your phone.
4: Oh, they don't have auto update on.
0: That's right.
3: I would say it would be like because you don't like the new features that are on the phone.
0: They forgot it's available. They're worried it'll make things worse and they don't want AI features added in.
5: Like spyware.
0: You guys know what Sherwin Williams is or Sherwin Williams, the paint company? They just named, and it's so funny. This is about paint. I kind of had a little, they just named their loneliest color.
5: Oh, what is it?
0: It's the one that is rarely purchased. No one ever gets it, but they still make it. The color is called Offbeat Green. It looks like broccoli and asparagus soup.
4: Ew.
3: Hey, I
4: want to
3: look it up.
4: Who's using that color?
0: It's such a lonely color.
5: They always have a gallon of it if you need it, though.
0: Have you guys ever heard of email apnea? Email apnea.
4: What's
0: it's
4: that?
0: Where you hold your breath while reading an email or answering a text, and it could be quietly adding stress to your day. So think about that next time you read an email, if you hold your breath. I don't think I do. McDonald's is testing a new AI system that can chat with customers, take orders in multiple languages, and help run the restaurant operations behind the scenes. I saw a video of it. It's pretty freaking awesome. Like, and it remembers your order, too. If you ever come back there, you say, hey, it's Kyle Unfug. Oh, hey, Kyle, did you want the same thing? And it's all AI. It's all
4: I don't like it.
0: 76-year-old woman in Florida has been sending all of her money to someone claiming to be Liam Neeson.
4: Oh, no. No, these poor old people.
0: She's so insistent that she was arrested for punching a family member in the face who took her phone away to stop her from sending money to Liam Neeson.
4: Oh, my gosh.
0: Yeah, it's so sad. Mm-hmm. I guess a bunch of horses that are in the racing world, you know, like the Kentucky Derby and stuff, these top horses are being successfully cloned. And now it's complicating the world of equestrian sports.
4: Why?
0: Because they're cloned, I guess. I don't know.
4: Why would that complicate it? Is that illegal?
0: Maybe.
4: Is that like PEDs, like performance enhancing?
0: Yes, I think so.
4: Except it's PECs, maybe, performance enhancing clones.
0: Yeah, that was some dish. Nicolas Cage's got that TV show called Spider-Man. Yeah. That's number one. It's one or two on Amazon. And I guess, did you know Nicolas Cage turned down the role of Shrek in Shrek, Neo in The Matrix? He turned down Harry in Dumb and Dumber and Aragorn or whatever in Lord of the Rings. Those roles went to Mike Myers, Keanu Reeves, Jeff Daniels, and Viggo Mortensen.
5: Wow.
3: I can't see him in any of those roles.
0: I know. What do you got for life hacks, Rich?
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3: Yeah, I try to sneak into Coachella with it.
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0: We are Hattiesburg's number one hit music station, SL100. All right, so you got 4th of July weekend coming up, and there's a lot going on, right? People are traveling.
1: Yeah, a lot of people on the road.
0: And people are barbecuing.
2: Yep.
0: Right? And I have two things that fall into that category. For one, 7 things you should never grill.
3: Okay.
0: 7 things you should never, and I think this is going to cause controversy.
3: Really?
2: Okay.
0: Because you know what number one on that list is?
1: Hot dogs.
0: Hamburgers.
2: What?
0: Burgers.
2: How else are you supposed to make them?
0: It says the argument is that fat drips down. The outside doesn't get caramelized. You lose all the flavor. You're supposed to use like a flat piece of cast iron you put on top of the grill. So 4th of July is all about freedom, though. So you do what you want.
1: Yeah.
0: So filet mignon.
1: Not supposed to grill a filet mignon?
0: It doesn't have enough fat on the grill, and they're usually pretty thick, so it's hard to cook them the way you want when you're using a flame.
1: Cast iron skillet and butter is the way to go with that.
0: Right. Same thing. Pizza. Most grills don't cook very evenly. It's hard to get the toppings to cook right. So you got to use aluminum foil or a pizza stove. Anyway, that's something.
2: I feel like people are only doing that with their like black stones nowadays, but those aren't open flames, so it makes it different.
0: Things never to barbecue. Fish, including salmon, tends to do better when you cook it on low heat. Pork chops, all that you lose all the delicious fat. Shish kebabs, which by the way is really weird looking at the words shish kebabs. Shish, spell shish.
3: I would think S-H-I-S-H.
0: Yeah, it looks weird. Shish kebabs. They're actually okay on the grill, but not the way most people do them. Vegetables tend to cook faster than meat, so don't put everything on the same skewer. Put meat on one and veggies on the other.
1: Mm-hmm.
0: And then melty cheeses. Don't put cheeses on there.
1: No melty cheese on the grill.
0: I was saving this for last, but this is all according to ChatGPT.
3: It's like, what does chat know about grilling?
0: Do you want to hear something weird about ChatGPT?
3: Yeah.
0: I was asking it some advice about parenting. This is really, really weird. So I'm going back and forth to ChatGPT about some advice. Like I was trying to be one of my kids. There was an issue with one of my kids. So I wanted to, I don't know if this makes sense. I'm about to say, I wanted to be the dad that he needed for the situation he was in. And I was struggling. So I was asking ChatGPT something. And ChatGPT said to me, from one dad to another. From one dad to another, I got to tell you this. And I was like, he's got a little baby ChatGPT somewhere. I thought that was such
1: thanks
0: a weird phrase.
1: Thanks for taking time away from coaching your kid in football.
3: Chat. Congratulations on becoming a father.
0: Yeah, isn't that weird?
2: Yes. Is there like a kid's version of ChatGPT?
0: He was like, from one dad to another, like, trust me, this is the right move. This is what I think. And I was like,
2: no, that's scary.
0: Man, you got kids, dude?
3: Whoa.
0: Man, I go, why wouldn't you have kids? You probably got... Maybe you're hooking up with Kyle's ChatGPT. Anyway, I was talking to you. There's also a travel stuff. People are barbecuing and traveling. And I guess TSA has put out a thing of things not to put in the little thing that goes through the airport.
1: The conveyor belt, security check.
0: Yeah, things never to put in there. Like wallets and cash. Take all your cash and put it in your wallet and then put your wallet inside of a bag. First time I ever saw anyone do that was Rich. He takes all his stuff and puts it in his bag. And I was like, what are you doing? Just throw it in the little round thing.
1: No. Because I don't want to get stopped by anybody. I throw it in my backpack and zip it all up.
0: If you lose cash, they won't return it.
1: I bet not. Yeah. Why would they?
0: Don't put your passport or ID in there. Same with your wallet. Put it in the bag. Your phone. TSA lines are the number one place for stolen smartphones.
3: That kind of makes sense because, you know, sometimes you need more than one bin. And let's say your phone is just sitting out. And in the other bin, but they take your first bin, like maybe you left a water bottle in your backpack and you kind of just have to go over there. Easy to swipe.
0: Watches and jewelry, don't put those in the thing.
1: Mm-mm.
0: Loose lithium batteries or power banks because they're a fire risk. Mm-hmm. Headphones, glasses, neck pillows. Not because you might lose them, because the bins are loaded with germs. Oh, and those germs are about to touch your face.
1: And then your neck.
0: Yeah. So be careful this 4th of July when you're grilling and when you're traveling. And know that your ChatGPT has kids. All right. It's John Jane Rich.

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1: 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The text line, you just text JJR, whatever you want to say, to 96893. I enjoy getting into moments when Kyle loses it.
2: And I think believe we all love that.
1: You've never seen, I don't think you've ever seen.
2: I've seen Kyle pop off probably one time. But I don't think it was ever to the level that you guys have experienced. You guys have told me about that. But I have seen Kyle not very happy.
1: Example, one time.
2: I can't remember exactly what
3: it was. I know
2: exactly
3: what it was, but we don't need to bring it up again.
2: We don't need to bring it up.
3: It may start another argument.
2: Was not happy.
1: Okay, well, whatever you saw is a level 5. Okay, on a 1 to 10.
3: I will say I reached, it was about a level 6 or 7.
2: Oh, that's high then.
3: Yeah, I did lose it though because... So my kids, it's summer break. We're like 2 weeks in. And I said to myself, I'm going to give them a week or two to just like totally do nothing, right? I'm not going to force them. Because like I like to do like reading challenges in the summer just to keep their brains sort of active. But I also like think it's summertime. They need some time to sort of like unwind, right? And then I asked them to pick up their things in the living room because it looked like a tornado had gone like through there. And I'm like, okay, I just need you guys to pick up, you know, just your stuff. Like you've got shoes over there. You've got toys out. You've got all the things. Just pick up your stuff. And they were like, what? I was like, just help clean up. Why are we cleaning up? And I was like, just do it. So they start picking up their toys and they have like such a BA. A BA in our house is a bad attitude.
4: Okay.
3: If you have a BA, you do not get rewards. You do not get to do fun
1: things. You used the phrase BA?
3: Yeah. I was like, I'm kind of sensing a little bit of a BA here. And they're like, yeah, ooh, it's like, whoa, it's the summertime. And I was like, I'm asking you to clean up your mess right now. And then my 11-year-old daughter decides to, picture this, they're cleaning up with a very bad attitude. I'm in the kitchen making dinner. And she goes, well, why aren't you cleaning? And I was like, okay, If it were a cartoon, you would see steam literally coming out of my head exploding. I was like, are you kidding me? I'm sitting here making your dinner. I cleaned the entire house 2 days ago, and now your mess is the one that's making it look like a total trash hole. I think you can clean it up!
4: There it is.
1: Like, was it worse than that? Like, you went all, like you're smiling, yeah, but like, you were doing that thing where you don't smile.
3: Like both of their faces, like, completely, like, went blank. They sort of hunched over and then they just like picked up their things and then both of them went back to their room and shut the doors and then it was just quiet for a while and I was like, yeah, be quiet for a while.
1: could we get Addie on the phone to get her version of it?
3: Yeah, we actually could.
1: Could we?
3: But oh, it was very, I will tell you, it was so sweet because I think afterwards she is such, like, she has such a big heart. Afterwards, Scott and I were sitting out when they were, the doors closed, and we see this paper airplane come out into the kitchen and it has a sticky note on it. It says, please open and read inside. And inside, she wrote me the sweetest note. She goes, Mom, I'm sorry I snapped at you.
1: That's so clever.
3: The sweetest thing.
2: Man, you guys are about to have some show. Down.
3: No, I am like, I have seen hints of like
4: she's
3: the quote unquote teenage years because we can try to call her phone first.
2: Because she does have all the personality. So, you know, and she's she is quick with it.
3: We're going to battle.
2: Yeah, I can't wait.
3: I just know it. But the positive thing is like the thing that gives me a little bit of peace about it is like we've had many battles, but we're really good at talking them through and like coming out the other end more positively with like love, you know, with love.
5: Hi. Hello.
1: Hey, Addie, you're on the radio with us. Is that okay?
5: Yeah.
1: Hey, your mom was telling us a story, and we wanted to hear your version. Okay. It was the other day when she got mad at you and you snapped. What happened?
5: Oh, yeah.
2: She's like, I forgot about that.
4: Clicking back.
2: My bad.
1: What? Tell us, how did you feel? Did it scare you?

0: Hey, Addie, when you're done there, do you think maybe you can come to my house?
1: Sure.
2: Oh, good. Addie's the best.
0: Addie's chores. All right, well, have a great day, Addie.
1: Thanks, you too.
3: Love you.
1: Love you.
0: That's so hilarious. Cute.
2: You got good a couple job, of good
0: Kyle.
2: Ones there.
0: Good job, Kyle. I felt for her because, you know, we've seen. Like, imagine if Kyle yelled at us the way she's yelled at us before and then told us to clean the toilet.
2: Yeah.
0: We'd go clean the toilet.
2: Yeah, we would. Yeah.
4: I'm U.S. Transportation Secretary Sean Duffy. We all get distracted when we drive, whether it's from our phones or kids in the backseat bickering. But how we handle these distractions can be a matter of life or death. Before you get on the road for your next road trip, please put your phones on silent and take a mental note to focus on driving.
5: Paid for by NHTSA.
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10: 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SL 100.

0: It's SL100.
1: It's John Dan Rich. So Peyton's been married for what, 2 months now?
2: Yeah, just about.
1: 2 months. And this is breaking news. I can't wait to hear. She found something out about Kadeem, her husband, that you didn't know before you got married?
2: Yeah, I feel so betrayed. And to be completely honest, I feel like our entire relationship and marriage has been based on a lie.
1: What?
3: Really?
2: I do. I do. He gets on my nerves. I discovered about him. This is so stupid. Okay, so you know, Kadeem and I, we actually met in college playing basketball. He played basketball his whole life. I played basketball my whole life. Both our dads were our coaches growing up. That's where we are. That's where we connect, right? So Kadeem, he actually shoots the basketball with his left hand, but he writes and eats with his right hand. So he told me when we first started dating that when he was like 3 or 4, when he really started to pick up a basketball, that he broke his right arm, so he had to learn how to shoot with his left hand. I was like, makes sense to me. You do everything else with your right hand. You're just a left-handed shooter. Pretty cool. Whatever. Come to find out, apparently this mofo is ambidextrous. He's not just left-handed.
1: So did he not break his arm? Or did
2: he didn't break his arm. Wait, made up this lie.
3: So why wouldn't he just say he's ambidextrous?
1: I would think the bigger thing is not about being ambidextrous, it's that he lied.
2: Is that he lied? Well, I was like, why would you make that story up and tell me that? He was like, I told you that? I was like, yeah. So apparently this is just something he tells random people. So apparently I was just a random person at one point in his life.
3: Oh. And at one point you were.
2: Betrayed.
1: Can he write both perfectly?
2: No, he can write with his right hand, but if like he were to flex or punch, he's punching with his left
4: hand. Makes sense.
2: But if he was going to go kick somebody, he's kicking with his right foot.
1: You know what happened to Rich?
2: What?
1: Tell the story, Rich.
4: I'm left-handed, but I went to a Catholic school and all the desks were those little right-handed desks.
2: Uh-huh.
4: And I couldn't reach over far enough to write. And then one of my nuns said, well, the devil is left-handed. So I switched to my right hand.
2: Oh, my gosh.
3: That is diabolical.
1: I know.
3: That would have nightmares as a kid.
4: I asked my parents to put me in a class where they would pull me out of class and show me how to write with my right hand on the chalkboard.
2: What?
4: But you see like how crazy.
2: That's traumatizing.
4: Do you see how crazy neat my writing is?
2: Yeah.
4: That's because of all that, because I was afraid to write with my left hand.
2: Well, and the nuns used to walk around with, like, the rulers back then, too.
4: But when we used to have to do essays, I could flip back and forth pretty regularly. I'd write something with my right, and then I'd switch to my left, and you couldn't tell the difference.
1: Ooh, hold on a second here. So Peyton found out that her husband is ambidextrous. That's the big lie before she got married. Sarah, what did you find out about your significant other after you got married?
5: It was a couple years after that he showed me a YouTube video of himself up against Joey Chestnut, the world hot dog eating champion.
1: No way.
3: That's awesome.
1: I'm assuming he did not win.
5: He did not win.
1: But he's right next to him sucking down hot dogs left and right?
5: he signed up because he was a little bit inebriated and he decided he wanted some free sausages.
1: Well, that is epic.
4: I get that. How did he do? Was he at least in the competition?
5: No.
3: He
4: got schooled.
5: He's leisurely eating.
1: So
5: and the guy next to the it's bad.
1: If you would have known this before you got married, you'd have been like, whoa, hold on a minute. I don't think so.
5: No, I think it would have sealed the deal a lot quicker.
1: All right, Sarah, thank you for calling
4: she
1: in.
4: She picked the right guy then.
1: Christina, what did you find out about your significant other after you got married?
6: I found out literally during an episode of Everyone Loves Raymond. This is after 3 years. And I said, could you imagine if there's something that I was doing that you repeatedly did not like? And that's when he told me he actually doesn't like anything with lemons, referring to my lemon chicken.
4: Oh, no.
1: Oh, so you make him lemon chicken, he would still eat it?
6: Oh, I was making it once a week, and he was eating it, the whole thing, never said anything.
2: Oh,
6: and he finally said something. Yeah, he finally said something during an episode of Everyone Loves Raymond.
1: Thank you, Christina. Thanks for sharing that story. These are really cute. I thought he was going to go totally south. Found out that he was, you know, gay OnlyFans star.
2: Jeez. That's how I felt when Kadeem told me he was
4: extreme. I'm sure
3: that's extreme.
4: You were shook to the core.
2: I was like, why would you lie to me?
1: Let's do more. 877-937-1047. What did you find out about your significant other after you got married? We'll talk to you next. John Dan Rich.

0: SL100, Hattiesburg's number one hit music station.
1: Stephanie Payton told us that she learned something about her husband after they got married. They've only been married 2 months. She learned that he's ambidextrous. What did you learn about your significant other after you got married?
2: My husband and I dated for 9 years before we got married. And 3 years after he and I got married, I found out he had a brother.
3: What?
2: I'll even back up even before we got married. 2 weeks before we got married, he came home. We had just moved in together, getting ready for the wedding. And he came home one day, 2 weeks before we got married, and he said, "Hey, my brother Tony wants to come over and meet you." And I went, "Who's Tony?" "He's my brother." Okay, well, I didn't think much about it. And then 3 years afterwards, we have a joint profile on Facebook, and I get this friend request from somebody, and I said, "Hey, do you know who this person is?" He goes, "Yeah, it's my brother." And I'm like, "Okay, wait a minute. Are there any other siblings I need to know about?"
0: Hilarious.
2: And at that time, no, that was the last one. So.
3: There's some dudes that if you don't ask him, you just don't find out. It's not like they're trying to keep it from you. They just don't share.
2: That was a little bit of a surprise.
0: Thank you, Stephanie. Thanks for calling in. Thank you for listening.
2: Yeah, you got it.
0: 877-937-1047-100. What did you find out about your significant other after you got married? A couple texts. Lisa says that he drank 2 beers every night after he got home from work. I was worried it would increase, and I told him I wouldn't be married to an alcoholic. 40 years later, it's still just 2 beers every night.
4: Oh, wow.
0: My mom found out after 20 years of marriage that my dad had been married 2 times prior instead of 1. During my grandmother's funeral, both ex-wives and my mom were in attendance to pay respect. My dad's response was, "We didn't have kids, so it didn't seem like it mattered. It was just my practice marriage."
3: He's like, "You, I got it right."
0: When we got married, Betty says, "We got married. When he met me, he told me his name was Nikki. When he got married, I learned out that his name was Miguel." Violet says, "I got married. I found out he folds the towels wrong." Charmin, what did you find out about your significant other? Charmin. Charmin. Oh, my God.
3: Might have us muted.
0: Charmin. I'm going to keep, I'll go a couple more of these, Charmin. Hopefully you can pick up. Let's see. Found out that she was bi. Oh, interesting. Okay. Well, hold on, Charmin. We'll come back to you. Gloria.
5: Hello. I found out that he was bi, and I had, I kind of knew, but once we got married, he came clean.
3: Why not share that before? You think that would be something you need to know?
4: But is that why, right? Did he share that because he wanted to bring someone else in? Like, what was the point of sharing that? Because, like, at that point, you guys were together.
6: Right.
5: I think it was, well, it was during COVID, and, you know, a lot of people were going through loneliness, that kind of thing. So I think that made him come clean to me.
0: Yeah, you're quarantined. Why not fool around?
4: What?
0: Test things out.
3: Let's see how immune you are.
0: Are you still with him, Gloria?
5: Yes, I am.
0: Good.
5: We've been married for 9 years now.
0: Well, thanks for calling in.
5: Thank you.
0: Let's check in with Charmin. Charmin, are you there? Charmin. Not Sherman. Charmin. Anyway.
4: Are you sure it's not Charmaine?
0: Yeah, maybe. Charlemagne. It's Charlemagne from the Breakfast Club. Charlemagne the God! I'll put her back on hold.
7: 1 eternity later.
0: Okay, listen, I'm hesitant to do this, you guys. Okay, so bear with me, but let's just try it. Charmin, good morning.
8: Good morning.

0: Well, you guys are going to probably be blown away by this, but after I got married, I found out that my husband is a gang member.
1: Ooh, like gang member, like street gang or like cartel or like mafia?
0: Like a Latin King.
2: Whoa.
0: Gang member.
2: And I hesitate to ask how you found out.
3: Right. How do you stumble upon such
1: eight heads in a duffel bag?
2: Yeah, right. No, exactly.
0: No, he got a phone call, and he was very hush-hush about it. So I kept questioning and questioning him, and he ended up telling me, and I'm like, oh, my God, why didn't you tell me this before we got married? Because I didn't think you would marry me.
4: Mm.
0: And I was like, you know, I don't judge people, but I wish he would have told me that that's what he was. Not that, I mean, I know I'm protected. I'm not worried about that, but just knowing and him keeping something so big from me was like way out there.
4: So is the call?
0: I didn't have any secrets from him.
4: When he gets a call, is it he's getting, you know, assigned a task or something from the gang?
0: Yes and no. I don't know if I should say that on the air, but yeah, he's getting a call for him to go do things, but
1: is he a hitman?
0: Since I don't
1: is he
0: say,
1: for independent hire?
0: He's
1: so
0: oh
1: you're
0: my God.
1: So you're still married to him?
0: Oh, definitely. And I love him with all my heart.
1: But aww. He lives in the United States. He lives in the United States but works for a Mexican cartel?
0: Well, he's Puerto Rican.
1: Cartel in
0: he's
1: Mexico.
0: He's not a cartel. Things get done and things get said. So,
1: you know,
0: and it's never about anything that has to do with a family or anything like that. It's just, you can't cross them.
1: Right.
0: And he's not a bad guy. He's got the biggest heart in the world that I've ever met. Like, he's my everything. But just, I wish he would have said something, so I would have been prepared because the phone call I wasn't prepared for.
1: Hey, what happened in the beginning of this phone? I tried to pick you up twice and it didn't work. And I'm doing something that I hate doing.
0: I don't know.
2: Someone was trying to stop her from saying that her husband's in a gang.
1: No. I was going to say because my wife, she's one of these people where like when her and I are talking and if there's a disconnection on the phone, when she calls back, the whole conversation about what happened. What happened? I'm driving through a tunnel. What? Why did we get disconnected? It must be you. It must not be. Is it me? I'm like, Blake, it doesn't matter. What do we talk about? But I don't understand. My phone must be acting weird. And that's the whole conversation. And then I go, okay, I got to go bye. So I was like, I want to know what happened to Charmin. We tried to pick her up twice. Tried to pick her up twice. Couldn't pick her up. What happened?
0: Yeah.
1: And it's funny because I'm doing what I despise. What happened? We tried to pick you up twice.
0: Well, John Jay, I do appreciate you doing that because
1: just let your husband know I was nice to you.
0: he's very nice to me. I don't think I can do any wrong in his eyes from what he says. So,
4: all right, well, you guys got a good relationship.
0: I am happy.
1: Thank you for calling in and thanks for listening. I'm glad you called back.
0: Yeah,
1: all right, bye bye.
0: Me too. Thank you.
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1: What's up, Tyler? Thanks for holding.
2: Hey, thanks for having me, you guys. So, listen, I was listening last week, and I heard that girl who called in and, you know, her friends had the intervention for her.
3: Well,
2: I was actually accidentally involved in someone else's. So my buddy invited me to what he thought was a networking event. I show up, you know, I'm assuming there's going to be young professionals and business cards there. Nope, it was an intervention for him. Apparently, everybody there was his family and friends. That was the lie they used to get him in the door. And I had only known him for like 6 months. And everyone else there assumed I was a concerned loved one. And I didn't want to be rude, so I just kind of awkwardly stayed. And, you know, they're all just crying, saying how much they love him and how his activity has affected them. And I don't know, like, I felt like people were looking at me wondering who I was. So halfway through, I just chime in with a, like, yeah, I remember this one time you got drunk and did this thing. And I don't know, I guess that contributed an example of why he needed help. And by the end of it, he thought I was the one who organized everything, and he hasn't spoken to me since.
1: Well, I mean, he's a new friend. It'd be pretty funny at the intervention, like, you say something, and he's like, I don't even know you, dude. Why are you even here?
3: You are not a loved one.
1: Like, right. Yeah, everybody here I'm friends with, they're family members. Who the hell? So he thought you put it together.
2: Yes, I just think it's hilarious because, you know, like I said, I've known him for 6 months. I considered him a buddy. We were, you know, friendly enough, but I can't believe he thought 6 months into knowing him, I'm thinking, I need to fix this guy's life, and I'm secretly finding where his parents are, have like flying in his brother from another state. Like, I don't know if he thinks I care about him that much, but I don't. So hopefully he'll turn his life around. And
3: staying is weird on your part. It would have been really good to
1: like, see you later. Back yeah. out.
4: You
1: hey, you guys
4: stayed, Rich. If you like made some connections if, and were talking if to
3: you,
4: people,
3: if you,
4: you
3: don't really know the guy
4: stay.
3: And you yeah. don't know he's an alcoholic. Have you guys seen John Mulaney, the comedian, talk about his intervention
1: yeah.
3: where he's talking about how some people that lived in the same town were just on Zoom. So he turned it into like, if you cared, why are you only on Zoom?
4: Right.
3: We live 4 blocks away.
4: Pull up.
3: You should come to the intervention.
1: Wow. That's pretty wild, Tyler.
2: I mean, I was able to give my business card to one of his relatives, so hopefully that'll turn into something for me.
1: Well, also, the intervention that you were referencing on our radio show, I thought it was kind of, wasn't it a dating one? It was like a funny, she was dating bad people and they had an intervention.
3: Yeah,
1: like yours is
3: boyfriend.
1: Like yours is a serious intervention.
3: Yeah.
1: Like, you know what I mean? Like, not to joke about that stuff, because that stuff works, but yours was serious, right?
2: Oh, yeah, no, this was the stories I heard were things I did not know about this guy. And I mean, he hasn't spoken to me since. And honestly, once he fixes himself, I'm cool with that.
1: Yeah, you know, I'm like, I, as you guys know, I've struggled with friendships because I don't know if I'm a good friend. I don't really like having, you know what I mean? And I remember I met a guy and we were kind of friends. And I would say a couple months into the friendship, and it's not like we went to one or two things together. He invited me to his wedding and it was in Mexico and I didn't go. And when he came back, I was like, oh, how was the wedding? He goes, it just wasn't the same without you. And I was like, those are the exact words he said to me. I was like, I barely know you.
5: Wow.
1: Like, how can you?
5: He really got connected to you.
1: I know, weird, right?
4: You made an impact on him.
1: I know, but I also feel like it's weird.
3: Yeah,
1: like,
3: a little.
1: Like, I would have, to me, that's the same level as being at the intervention. Like, I didn't belong at that wedding.
4: Yeah.
1: I didn't belong at this intervention. If it was an intervention, I didn't belong at that intervention.
3: On the other hand, what if he had come back and said, it was the same without you? That'd be kind of an interesting thing to hear.
5: That would be rude.
1: It's John Jane Rich.

0: SL 100, Hattiesburg's number one hit music station.
1: So I took a real picture of Taylor Swift and me. And the rumor is there's a chance that maybe she already got married, you know, and she's having a big party this weekend. So I took a real picture of me and Taylor Swift and I put it in ChatGPT and I said, can you make this look like she's the bride and I'm a guest at her wedding and we're having a good time? And ChatGPT said, can't do it.
2: Why?
1: Won't do it.
3: Wow.
1: Copyright something, something, something. I was like, I go, it's my picture. I took the picture. And it's like, I didn't say who it was.
3: And you own the picture.
1: And I own the picture. And it said, three or four times wouldn't do it. So I went to Grok, which is Elon Musk's app. And I was like, same thing. And Grok did it and took a picture of me and took, it looks to me, it looks like I'm really out of. So I posted on my Instagram and I was kind of, I wanted to be like, I was in shit. They actually got married. I screwed up when I posted a picture before the wedding, before you're allowed to post it, right? And now people are like, that's AI. Of course it's AI. I like when people make comments on it like, oh, way to go. Like, yeah, right.
3: Like your AI videos.
1: Yeah.
3: That's AI.
1: Like they're letting everybody that's making comments on my Instagram, hey, just to let you know that didn't really happen. Now, first of all, it is truly a real picture of her and me.
2: Yeah.
1: But the rest of it.
2: You know what's going to happen? Because we've been down this road in the John Gene Rich world before.
1: What?
2: Wherever AI put the location, we're going to hear from the record company that that's exactly the location Taylor's getting married, and it's going to be a big problem.
1: Well, I didn't put, I said, right, what I said was, I had a great time at the wedding, looking forward to the party this weekend in Madison Square Garden. Right? So implying that she already got married, maybe I leaked a photo.
2: Yeah.
1: But all the comments, like, I'm just wondering if maybe I'm going to get in trouble with the corporate people at the radio station.
2: I mean, stranger things have happened.
3: You have gotten in trouble quite a bit. You've for things started, you post, John Jay.
2: You almost started a war with the country. So,
1: oh God, that was bad.
2: That was a mess.
1: That was a bad. Anyway, I go to everyone's Instagram to check things out. Unfug's at a baseball game.
3: That's right. So you know we had to go.
1: Mm-hmm.
3: My bonus daughter is staying with us. She's a huge man, which definitely rubs off on Addie and Easton. So I'm thinking this is going to be a great night. Everyone's going to get what they want. The kids are going to be really happy. We get to the baseball game. We actually get everybody a souvenir at the team shop. It's all smiles. Scott's getting a little hangry. We get him some food. It's all smiles. The game's going on. The kids are cheering super loud. They're having the best time. They're dancing along with the music. When they play the music, it's super awesome. I look over to Scott. I'm like, hey, all I want to do is just get a family photo before we leave. Hashtag fam photo. And he's like, all right. I'm like, okay, that's all I want. That's all I want. So everyone's happy, right? Everyone's getting their thing. So we decide it's getting kind of late. Seventh inning stretch is when we'll bounce. That's the plan. Seventh inning stretch comes along and we start leaving. And as we're walking out, I'm like, fam photo. And like, Scott just keeps walking. And I'm like, Ham. And he keeps walking up the stairs. He's disappearing the stairs. I'm like, Ham. And he can't hear me. I'm like, Ham. And nothing. And he's like halfway up the stairs to the thing. And I'm like, hashtag fam photo. What the heck? And he turns around because I had someone there ready to take the picture. And he's like way far away. And he's like, well, we can take it up here. And I'm like, I don't want to take it up there. I wanted to take it right here. I said one thing. There was only one thing. Everyone else gets what they want. Get a fam photo.
2: And a fun one.
3: So we did end up proceeding to walk all the way up the stairs, and he realized that that was a big mistake because at that point, I was really irritated.
1: Oh, you got mad, mad?
3: I was like, what are you doing? I said ham, ham, ham. And he's like, I'm half deaf. I did not hear you. And I was like, I'm pretty sure you heard me. So we take the picture and we're walking and I'm like, I'm going to test his theory, right? We're walking out of the ballpark and I kind of fall back. So he's ahead of me and I go, ham. And he turns around. And I was like, I knew it.
1: So did he not want to take the family photo?
3: I don't know. But it was like, I was so irritated.
2: He knows. He knows that you want a photo everywhere. I mean, everybody knows that when we're somewhere, everybody knows you want a photo.
3: Maybe he just reached the photo limit. He was like, I can't do any more fam photos, but it's like, it's going to happen.
1: So was the fam photo taken?
3: Yes, I did.
1: And can you tell you're mad?
3: I don't think you can tell that I'm mad.
1: So you're totally
3: because when the camera goes on, it's all smiles.
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0: It's SL100.
1: I know Kyle finished a show that I'm halfway through. I'm currently watching several shows. So I did finish, you know, the other day, I Will Find You on Netflix, which they're calling it. You know what's the highest viewed show this year on Netflix?
2: It is?
1: Yeah.
3: Makes sense.
2: It's so good, though. It's like, once you start

0: watching it, it's really hard to stop watching.
1: Oh, I was up till 11. Well, I'm 4 in last night. Yeah.
2: But you did finish the other show I've been watching on Amazon Prime is Off Campus. And I'm taking my time. I really enjoy that show. But because it's already dropped down to number 2, I'm taking my time on it. But you finished it.
0: I did. I finally finished it.
2: Is it
0: because
2: good?
0: I've been also watching a lot of shows at once. And it's so cute.
2: It's cute, right?
0: It's just a cute romance. It's a story we've seen time and time again. And you know what's going to happen at the end. But it's still very satisfying.
2: They end up together. They fall in love. Did you see that the other two people in that show are dating in real life?
0: Which two?
2: Her roommate, her best friend.
0: And the other hockey guy?
2: Yeah. Yeah, I saw that they're on a plane together. And
0: I actually love them.
2: They bothered me because they're wearing sunglasses at night walking into a club.
0: Oh, I do love them together. But I also feel like I have had a lot of romance shows because I did end up watching the show that you recommended yesterday, John Jay, Voicemails to Isabel.
2: Oh, my God. Okay.
0: And I did cry.
2: Did you?
0: A couple of times.
2: The first 5 minutes, when she comes home.
0: I did not cry when you cried, though.
2: But when she comes home from New Year's Eve, and I cried because the love the sisters had, and I was like, I cannot go any further with this because I know.
0: You should.
2: I just can't.
0: You should. It's also like a classic romance where you know what's going to happen at the end, but it's still very satisfying anyway.
2: So the sister obviously dies, and now the other sister is leaving voicemail messages for her, and a guy's getting the voicemail messages.
0: And
2: right?
0: He falls in love with her.
2: He falls in love with her. But does she not know that she's calling her sister, that someone else is getting it?
0: No.
2: Like, how do they...
0: She does not know, but he falls in love with her and then moves to her... or goes and visits her city, finds her, and then woos her, knowing what he knows about what she's shared on the voicemail.
2: Oh, wow.
0: And she doesn't know.
1: Oh.
0: And then they have a fight where she finds out.
1: Yeah, I bet.
0: And then he wins her back.
2: So he stalks her then, kind of.
0: Exactly. And it was so funny because as I'm watching it, I'm like, why is this cute right now? He literally stalked her.
2: If he was ugly, it would be bad.
0: If it was ugly, not such a beautiful love story. You know what I mean? But it's almost as if he's Joe from You without being a murderer.
1: Because is he using all the stuff she says to her sister?
0: Just in the very beginning, yeah. Yeah. He talks about a restaurant that she talked about in a voicemail. And how great that restaurant was, and found her on the bench that she said she was going to get on the voicemail.
2: Do they show the sister dying? Like, is that part of
0: it? They do not.
2: They just also
0: They show after she passed away and her going to the hospital, and that was a tearjerker.
2: Oh, man, I don't want to see that.
0: That was a big tearjerker. But it was like, there's a happy ending.
2: Do you want to hear something totally random? Do you know who played the dad?
0: No.
2: Okay, so when I see it, and this goes way back to the old TV show that I used to love, it was Billy from Ally McBeal.
0: Oh, my gosh.
2: Where you been, Gil Bellows?
1: I totally forget about that show.
2: I was so obsessed with that show.
0: Oh my gosh.
2: Anyway,
0: John Jay
2: John Jane Rich.

0: We are Hattiesburg's number one hit music station, SL100.
1: Eric's calling about videos that went viral. Am I right, Eric?
2: Yes. My ex and my mom were actually, we were all playing Uno, but it got really weird and funny in a way, the way that we're playing. So I posted a video on TikTok and then Instagram and then Facebook, and it pretty much went viral on the three platforms. It got like 7 to 8 million views. The thing is that after we broke up, he started to tell people that people only watch me because of him, which is not true, because I already have like 7,000 followers before I even met him. So it wasn't even true. So I was getting money from it here and there, but eventually had to remove it because I'm like, I'm not. We're not even together anymore.
1: So you're just playing Uno and that went viral? That's the content?
2: Yeah, so pretty much he was playing Uno, but he was playing dirty with, you know, against my mom, like, you know, playing like +4 and, you know, kind of like the whole reaction made people kind of like relate to it. Like, oh, you don't do that to your
3: future. Crash out over Uno, so I get it.
1: Yeah, you don't cheat.
2: Yeah, so people were just making a lot of comments on it, like, oh, it's relatable, I guess. Oh. So it became viral, and I did get a lot of money from it, I'm not going to lie. So if he's listening to this, like, yeah, I got money, dude.
1: All right, Eric. Thanks for calling in. Thanks for listening.
2: Yeah, you're welcome. Bye. Right.
1: Mental note, Uno, to go viral. Uno. So who's hosting the Teddy Swims game? Oh, Nick? Yeah, okay. Hey, Brittany's our contestant. Hi, Britt.
4: Yes.
1: Hi.
4: Good morning.
1: All right, so you're playing a game to win Teddy Swims tickets, but you have to win this fun little Teddy Swims game. What's the game, Nick?
5: Yeah, you guys. When you hear the word or the name Teddy, what do you think of? Of course, Teddy Swims, right?
6: Sure.
3: Yeah. Or a bear.
6: Teddy Grahams.
5: I'm with Kyle on this. I think of teddy bears. So I'm quizzing you on the 10 most famous bears in pop culture, or the ones that I think are the most famous, okay?
6: Okay.
5: So you just need to guess who this is or what this is. John Jay's going to go first.
7: Look for the bare necessities, the simple bare necessities. Forget about your worries and your strife.
1: Is that Babaloo?
5: It is Baloo, and I would have also accepted the bare necessities.
1: Yeah.
5: All right, John Jay, you know what? 2 points. Way to go. 2 points for John Jay in round one. Rich?
8: Yes, chef.
9: Yes.
8: Okay, chef.
9: Yes, Jeff.
8: Yes, chef.
9: Yes, chef.
8: Great.
6: Sometimes they call him Jeffrey, too. That's the bear.
5: We were looking for the bear. Good job, Rich. 1 point, Peyton.
10: Boo-boo. A picnic basket has everything a bear needs.
3: Boo-boo bear.
5: Boo-boo bear. Boo-boo bear. That is his compadre.
3: Oh, that's Smokey the Bear.
5: Also wrong. Anybody? Anybody?
3: Yogi Bear.
5: We were looking for Yogi Bear.
9: For sure.
5: I don't think you get points for 3 guesses, though.
3: Okay, but John Jay gets Baboo Bear. Baboo Bear?
5: He said Baloo.
3: Are we serious?
5: He said Baloo.
3: Like, I don't like
1: I said bear necessities, and I said that's Baloo.
3: He said Babaloo. He didn't say Baloo, but it's fine.
1: Right, but the answer he was looking for was bear necessities. I gave him that answer, and okay, then I also said
3: stop trying to defend him, because he's wrong in this.
6: Shots fired.
5: I feel like I gave you a pretty easy one.
3: Okay.
5: According to ChatGPT, he's the third most popular bear of all time. Kyle.
11: Buddy, I am the dragon warrior.
3: That's a Care Bear.
5: It's a Care Bear?
3: I don't know who that is.
5: Okay. I'm sorry, Kyle. Care Bear is incorrect. Anybody? Anybody? Go ahead.
3: That's Poe.
5: Also known as the Kung Fu Panda.
3: Okay.
1: You don't see, have you seen that one?
3: I have.
6: That's a great
1: movie. Your kids don't like it?
3: I skipped that like era.
1: Okay.
3: I think I've seen it once.
1: Whenever we play a cartoon like that, you always go, oh, yeah.
3: That one wasn't one of my faves.
12: Kung Fu Panda is so good.
5: I was banking on you there, Kyle.
3: Sorry,
5: it's okay.
3: I'm sorry.
5: All right. Brittany, it's your turn.
13: Why did the man put his hot dog in a sweater? Because it was actually a chili dog. Waka waka!
4: Oh my gosh. I know it's like on the tip of my tongue, but I can't think of it. Oh no.
5: Anyone want to help her out?
6: Yeah, I'll help her out. Go ahead, Brittany. I'll be your lifeline. That's Fozzie Bear.
4: I'm blanking right now.
5: Muppet. We'll take Rich's answer. Fozzie Bear.
3: Who is Fozzie Bear?
6: The Muppets.
5: The Muppets.
3: Oh.
5: My word. You need to study up on your bear trivia, Peyton.
3: Sorry, I was not. I missed the Muppets era.
5: My goodness. All right. After one round, John Jay has 2 points. Rich has one. Peyton won. Brittany won. Starting round two with John Jay.
9: When you hear the sound of thunder, don't you get too scared. Just grab your thunder buddy and say these magic words. You thunder, you can... You can't get me thunder because you're just God's fuss.
1: That's Ted.
5: Ted! That is correct. John Jay take a commanding lead with 3 points. Bear trivia moves on now to Rich Bear.
12: I get broads in Atlanta.
6: Designer.
3: Ooh, designer.
5: The song is called
6: Panda.
5: Panda. Good job,
3: Rich. I haven't
5: heard
3: that song. It's like my senior year of high school. Thank you for that.
5: You're welcome. Bringing it back.
3: Yeah.
5: Peyton,
3: nostalgia.
5: It's your turn.
14: We're not here to start no trouble. We're just here to do the Super Bowl shuffle.
3: That is the Chicago Bears.
5: The Chicago Bears.
3: Good job.
5: Peyton. Wow.
3: Not gonna
5: good
3: lie.
5: Job.
3: I was guessing on that.
5: And you guessed correctly. So congratulations. So after, let's see here. John Jay 2, Rich 2, Peyton 2, Kyle.
15: Only you can prevent forest fires.
3: So that's Smokey the Bear.
5: That is indeed Smokey the Bear. Good job, Kyle. 1 point. Brittany, if you can get this one, we will send you to Teddy Bear Swims.
16: Time for something sweet. I am short, fat, proud of that, and so with all my might.
4: Is that Winnie the Pooh?
5: Redeems herself in this bear trivia.
1: So, Brittany, hold on. We're going to set you up with those Teddy Swims tickets, okay? 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
1: You got it.
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1: This game is called Firework or You're a Jerk.
2: Okay.
3: It's Friday and Johnji's got a game for you.
0: So I'm going to tell you, if you have to tell me if it's a real brand of firework. If that's the answer, you say firework. If it's a trick answer, reply, you're a jerk.
2: Okay.
0: Rich, bottle rocket.
4: Firework.
0: It's a small rocket that's approximately the size of a standard firecracker. About 1.5 inches long, and it is a bottle rocket is a real firework, yes. Peyton, fire twerk.
2: You're a jerk.
0: Yeah, it's a small rocket. It's not right. Kyle, Roman candle. Before you answer, it's a paper tube filled with a composition that shoots flaming balls out of one end of the tube.
5: Firework.
0: Yes, Rich. Lance Armstrong candle. It's a paper tube filled with composition that shoots only one flaming ball out at one end of the tube. It's named for Lance Armstrong, the American bicyclist who had one ball removed when fighting testicular cancer, also known as the Tom Green.
6: Well, he is the biggest jerk in sports, so you're a jerk.
0: Yes. Peyton, sexual fireworks, the formal name for fireworks that also double as romantic aids. They were popular among the communes in the 1960s, and they're now banned in most states by state and federal law.
2: You're a jerk.
0: Yes. Kyle, proximate fireworks, the formal name for indoor fireworks. Indoor fireworks are used for concerts and public events.
5: Fireworks.
0: Yes.
5: Yay.
0: Rich, the palm tree, an aerial effect that produces a gold or silver stem as the shell rises into the sky.
4: Firework.
0: Yes. Peyton, the evergreen tree, an aerial effect that produces a green and brown effect similar to a Christmas tree.
2: You're a jerk.
0: Yes. Kyle, the 8-pound cracker, 1,000 roll cracker inside a plastic keepsake item.
5: You're a jerk.
0: No, it's a firework.
5: Oh, okay.
0: Peony, Rich. Peony, an aerial effect that looks like a spherical ball of colored lights in the sky. Very common aerial effect for most firework shows.
4: Yeah, that's a firework.
0: Yes, it is. Peyton, pistil, a ball of stars in the center of another ball of stars.
2: Firework.
0: Yes. Kyle, the Uncle Cracker. It's a 1,000 roll cracker inside a plastic keepsake. It resembles the singer Uncle Cracker.
5: You're a jerk.
0: I am.
2: Yeah. I know.
0: Rich, Catherine Wheels, spinning fireworks that create a wheel of sparks.
6: It's a great band from the 80s. Also a firework.
0: Yeah, named for a torture device. It's a firework. Peyton, mines, ground-based fireworks that shoot stars or other effects into the air.
2: That is a firework.
0: Yes. Kyle, M80s. Yeah, that's easy.
5: Yeah, firework.
0: Peyton, the I-10.
2: You're a jerk.
0: Yeah. That was a stupid game.
6: I liked it.
2: That was fun.
0: My games are kind of stupid, but that was really stupid.
3: It's Friday and Johnji's got a game.

0: SL100.
1: We got the drunk dial line, 602-888-1933. Leave us a talk back. You got the iHeart app, tap the microphone, leave us a talk back, and you'll make it on the radio.
2: Hi, this is Lindsay and Lexi from New Mexico, and we're just sitting here drinking a bunch of whiskey and watching Judge Judy. And the announcer guy sounds like Kyle's husband. And I paused it so I could play it for you. Ready?
3: He's suing her sister-in-law, Tanya McCaslin, for a refund of cruise fees.
2: Okay, so also, we miss Fish. When he used to do stacks and hacks. Like, bring that back, please. Like, where did it go? Love you guys. Bye.
1: Okay. Is that your husband?
4: No, and I'm sure he wishes it was, because that would be a killer gig.
1: The Judge Judy gig?
4: Yeah. I nominate him to take over for that guy when that guy retires.
1: Well, here's the Stacks and Hacks intro.
5: Stacks. Hacks.
1: Yeah.
5: Stacks and Hacks.
6: Judge Judy.
5: Chunche and Rich.
1: All right, see? I love that. Thank you for listening, you little drunk people in New Mexico.
7: Hey, guys. What's up? I'm always hearing about Rich and this bag of chips story, and I would like, what is the full backstory behind that? I would love to know how this all started and what's going on with this hat. All right, thanks.
4: The chip story has lore.
8: It is deep lore on the show now.
4: Oh my gosh, the snort.
1: Here's part of the chip story.
8: You know, I met Gladys Knight when I worked in Dallas. I worked for a station that did these concerts. And she was doing a little show for the radio station. They were all hanging out in rehearsals. And she walks up to me. She's like, I'm supposed to go up and rehearse, but I ain't had one chip. Give me a chip. Give me a bag of chips. So I'm like, all right, I'll go get you a bag of chips. So I go get her a bag of chips. Nothing said. She does the concert. She thanks me during the show for a bag of chips. She's like, because of this man, I got a bag of chips. That's why I'm singing tonight. So she was very cool. Nice. I like her a lot. She's a cool lady.
1: So a couple of people over the years have sent in their own versions of that.
9: You know, I met Gladys Knight when I worked in Dallas. I worked for a station that did these concerts, and she was doing a little show for the radio station. They were all just hanging out in rehearsals, and she walks up to me and she's like, I'm supposed to go up and rehearse, but I ain't had one chip. Get me a chip. Get me a bag of chips. So I'm like, all right, I'll go get you a bag of chicks. So I go get her a bag of chips. Nothing said. She does the concert. She thanks me during the show for a bag of chips. She's like, because of this man, I got a bag of chips. That's why I'm singing tonight. So she was very cool. Nice.
8: Did I just wake up in hell?
10: You know, I met Gladys Knight when I worked in Dallas. I worked for a station that did these concerts. And she was doing a little show for the radio station. They were all hanging out rehearsals. And she walks up to me and she's like, I'm supposed to go up and rehearse, but I ain't had one chip. Get me a chip. Give me a bag of chips. So I'm like, all right, I'll get you a bag of chicks. Oh, I go get her a bag of chips. Nothing said. She does the concert. She thanks me during the show for a bag of chips. She's like, because it's man, I got a bag of chips. That's why I'm singing tonight. So it's very cool. I like her a lot.
4: Nice.
10: She's a cool lady.
1: I don't remember when that story was, but you were telling me the story. And I remember looking at you. I don't remember one point, but I was just like, you know, could that be an email? I'm looking at you going, you know, Rich, I'm really enjoying your podcast right now.
8: Honest, I still think it's a good story, because if it weren't for me, Gladys Knight would not be singing that night. So I think she's cool.
11: I've got a story about the craziest reasons why somebody called 911. It's not me, but it's my mother-in-law. My mother-in-law is 78, and she has Facebook. She was looking at her Facebook, and she saw somebody's page. They were in their profile picture, they were holding a bunch of money. It also said that they were a full-time hustler. So my mother-in-law calls 911 and says that she has found a drug dealer on Facebook. 911 comes out there, and she explains why she's called 911, and they tell her, look, lady, if you call 911 again, we're going to put you in jail, okay?
4: Okay.
1: All right, so that's how it works. 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

0: Hattiesburg's number one hit music station is SL 100.
1: It's John Dan Rich. So Peyton's been married for what, 2 months now?
2: Yeah, just about.
1: 2 months, and this is breaking news. I can't wait to hear. She found something out about Kadeem, her husband, that you didn't know before you got married?
2: Yeah, I feel so betrayed. And to be completely honest, I feel like our entire relationship and marriage has been based on a lie.
3: What?
1: Really?
2: I do. I do. He gets on my nerves. I discovered about him. This is so stupid. Okay. So, you know, Kadeem and I, we actually met in college playing basketball. He played basketball his whole life. I played basketball my whole life. Both our dads were our coaches growing up. That's where we are. That's where we connect, right? So Kadeem, he actually shoots the basketball with his left hand, but he writes and eats with his right hand. So he told me when we first started dating that when he was like 3 or 4, when he really started to pick up a basketball, that he broke his right arm, so he had to learn how to shoot with his left hand. I was like, makes sense to me. You do everything else with your right hand. You're just a left-handed shooter. Pretty cool. Whatever. Come to find out, apparently this mofo is ambidextrous. He's not just left-handed.
1: So did he not break his arm? Or did
2: he didn't break his arm. Wait, he made up this lie.
4: So why wouldn't he just say he's ambidextrous?
1: I would think the bigger thing is not about being ambidextrous, it's that he lied.
2: Is that he lied? Well, yeah.
4: Why wouldn't he just say that?
2: I was like, why would you make that story up and tell me that? He was like, I told you that? I was like, yeah. So apparently this is just something he tells random people. So apparently I was just a random person at one point in his life.
4: And at one point you were.
2: Betrayed.
1: Can he write both perfectly?
2: No, he can write with his right hand, but if like he were to flex or punch, he's punching with his left
3: hand. Makes sense.
2: But if he was going to go kick somebody, he's kicking with his right foot.
1: You know what happened to Rich?
2: What?
1: Tell the story, Rich.
3: I'm left-handed, but I went to a Catholic school and all the desks were those little right-handed desks.
2: Uh-huh.
3: And I couldn't reach over far enough to write. And then one of my nuns said, well, the devil is left-handed. So I switched to my right hand.
2: Oh my gosh.
4: That is diabolical.
1: I know. That would have nightmares as a kid.
3: I asked my parents to put me in a class where they would pull me out of class and show me how to write with my right hand on the chalkboard.
2: What?
3: But you see like how crazy.
2: That's traumatizing.
3: Do you see how crazy neat my writing is?
2: Yeah.
3: That's because of all that, because I was afraid to write with my left hand.
2: Well, and the nuns used to walk around with, like, the rulers back then, too.
3: But when we used to have to do essays, I could flip back and forth pretty regularly. I'd write something with my right, and then I'd switch to my left, and you couldn't tell the difference.
1: Ooh, hold on a second here. So Payne found out that her husband is ambidextrous. That's the big lie before she got married. Sarah, what did you find out about your significant other after you got married?
5: It was a couple years after that he showed me a YouTube video of himself up against Joey Chestnut, the world hot dog eating champion.
1: No way.
4: That's awesome.
1: I'm assuming he did not win.
5: He did not win.
1: But he's right next to him sucking down hot dogs left and right?
5: Yeah. He signed up because he was a little bit inebriated and he decided he wanted some free sausages.
1: Well, that is epic.
3: I get that. How did he do? Was he at least in the competition?
5: No.
3: He got schooled.
5: He's leisurely eating.
1: So
5: and the guy next to the it's bad.
1: If you would have known this before you got married, would you been like, whoa, hold on a minute. I don't think so.
5: No, I think it would have sealed the deal a lot quicker.
4: Okay.
1: All right, Sarah, thank you for calling
3: in. She picked the right guy then.
1: Christina, what did you find out about your significant other after you got married?
6: I found out literally during an episode of Everyone Loves Raymond. This is after 3 years. And I said, could you imagine if there's something that I was doing that you repeatedly did not like? And that's when he told me he actually doesn't like anything with lemons, referring to my lemon chicken.
3: Oh, no.
1: Oh, so you make him lemon chicken, he would still eat it?
6: Oh, I was making it once a week, and he was eating it, the whole thing, never said anything.
2: Oh,
6: and he finally said something. Yeah, he finally said something during an episode of Everyone Loves Raymond.
4: That's kind of cute.
1: Thank you, Christina. Thanks for sharing that story. These are really cute. I thought it was going to go totally south. I found out that he was, you know, gay OnlyFans star.
2: Jeez. That's how I felt when Kadeem told me he was ambidextrous.
3: I'm sure you're shook.
4: That's extreme.
3: You are shook to the core.
1: Wow.
2: I was like, why would you lie to me?
1: Let's do more. 877-937-1047. What did you find out about your significant other after you got married? We'll talk to you next. John Dan Rich.

0: It's SL100.
1: Stephanie, Peyton told us that she learned something about her husband after they got married. They'd only been married 2 months. She learned that he's ambidextrous. What did you learn about your significant other after you got married?
2: My husband and I dated for 9 years before we got married. And 3 years after he and I got married, I found out he had a brother.
3: What?
2: I'll even back up even before we got married. 2 weeks before we got married, he came home. We had just moved in together, getting ready for the wedding. And he came home one day, 2 weeks before we got married, and he said, "Hey, my brother Tony wants to come over and meet you." And I went, "Who's Tony?" He said, "Tony's my brother." Okay, well, I didn't think much about it. And then 3 years afterwards, we have a joint profile on Facebook, and I get this friend request from somebody, and I said, "Hey, do you know who this person is?" He goes, "Yeah, it's my brother." And I'm like, "Okay, wait a minute. Are there any other siblings I need to know about?"
0: Hilarious.
2: And at that time, no, that was the last one. So.
3: There's some dudes that if you don't ask him, you just don't find out. It's not like they're trying to keep it from you. They just don't share.
2: That was a little bit of a surprise.
0: Thank you, Stephanie. Thanks for calling in. Thank you for listening.
2: Yeah, you got it.
0: 877-937-1047. Want to know, what did you find out about your significant other after you got married? A couple texts. Lisa says that he drank 2 beers every night after he got home from work. I was worried it would increase, and I told him I wouldn't be married to an alcoholic. 40 years later, it's still just 2 beers every night.
4: Oh, wow.
0: My mom found out after 20 years of marriage that my dad had been married 2 times prior instead of 1. During my grandmother's funeral, both ex-wives and my mom were in attendance to pay respect. My dad's response was, "We didn't have kids, so it didn't seem like it mattered. It was just my practice marriage."
3: He's like, "You, I got it right."
0: When we got married, Betty says, "We got married. When he met me, he told me his name was Nikki. When he got married, I learned out that his name was Miguel." Violet says, "I got married. I found out he folds the towels wrong." Charmin, what did you find out about your significant other? Charmin. Charmin. Oh, my God.
3: Might have us muted.
0: Charmin. I'm going to keep, I'll go a couple more of these, Charmin. Hopefully you can pick up. Let's see. Found out that she was bi. Oh, interesting. Okay. Well, hold on, Charmin. We'll come back to you. Gloria.
5: Hello. I found out that he was bi. And I had, I kind of knew, but once we got married, he came clean.
3: Why not share that before? You think that would be something you need to know.
4: But is that why, right? He share that because he wanted to bring someone else in? Like, what was the point of sharing that? Because at that point, you guys were together.
6: Right.
5: I think it was, it was during COVID and, you know, a lot of people were going through loneliness, that kind of thing. So I think that made him come clean to me.
0: Yeah, you're quarantined. Why not fool around?
4: What?
0: Test things out.
3: let's see how immune you are.
0: Are you still with him, Gloria?
5: Yes, I am.
0: Good.
5: We've been married for 9 years now.
0: Well, thanks for calling in.
5: Thank you.
0: Let's check in with Charmin. Charmin, are you there? Charmin. Not Sherman. Charmin. Anyway.
4: Are you sure it's not Charmaine?
0: Yeah, maybe. Charlemagne. It's Charlemagne in the Breakfast Club. Charlemagne the God. I'll put her back on hold.
7: 1 eternity later.
0: Okay, listen, I'm hesitant to do this, you guys. Okay, so bear with me, but let's just try it. Charmin, good morning.
8: Good morning.

0: Well, you guys are going to probably be blown away by this, but after I got married, I found out that my husband is a gang member.
1: Ooh, like gang member, like street gang or like cartel or like mafia?
0: Like a Latin King.
2: Whoa.
0: Gang member.
2: And I hesitate to ask how you found out.
3: Right. How do you stumble upon such
1: eight things? Heads in a duffel bag?
2: Yeah, right. No, exactly.
0: No, he got a phone call, and he was very hush-hush about it. So I kept questioning him, and he ended up telling me, and I'm like, oh, my God, why didn't you tell me this before we got married? Because I didn't think you would marry me.
4: Mm.
0: And I was like, you know, I don't judge people, but I wish he would have told me that that's what he was. Not that, I mean, I know I'm protected. I'm not worried about that, but just knowing and him keeping something so big from me was like way out there.
4: So is the call?
0: I didn't have any secrets from him.
4: When he gets a call, is it he's getting, you know, assigned a task or something from the gang?
0: Yes and no. God, I don't know if I should say that on the air, but yeah, he's getting a call for him to go do things, but.
1: Is he a hitman?
0: Since
1: Is he for independent hire?
0: He's
1: you're still married to him.
0: Oh, definitely. And I love him with all my heart.
1: But aww, he lives in the United States. He lives in the United States but works for a Mexican cartel.
0: Well, he's Puerto Rican.
1: Puerto Rican cartel in Mexico.
0: He's not a cartel. Things get done and things get said, so
1: you know,
0: and it's never about anything that has to do with a family or anything like that. It's just, you know, you can't cross them.
1: Right.
0: And he's not a bad guy. He's got the biggest heart in the world that I've ever met. Like, he's my everything. But just, I wish he would have said something, you know, so I would have been prepared, because the phone call I wasn't prepared for.
1: Hey, what happened in the beginning of this phone? I tried to pick you up twice and it didn't work. And I'm doing something that I hate doing.
0: I don't know.
2: Someone was trying to stop her from saying that her husband's in a gang.
1: No. I was going to say, because my wife, she's one of these people where, like, when her and I are talking and if there's a disconnection on the phone, when she calls back, the whole conversation about what happened. What happened? I'm driving through a tunnel. What? Why did we get disconnected? It must be you. It must not be. Is it me? I'm like, Blake, it doesn't matter. What do we talk about? But I don't understand. My phone must be acting weird. And that's the whole conversation. And then I go, okay, I got to go, bye. So I was like, I want to know what happened to Charmin. We tried to pick her up twice. Tried to pick her up twice. Couldn't pick her up. What happened?
0: Yeah.
1: And I don't. And it's funny because I'm doing what I despise. What happened? We tried to pick you up twice.
0: Well, doing that, John Jay. I do appreciate you doing that, because
1: just let your husband know I was nice to you.
0: he's very nice to me. I don't think I could do any wrong in his eyes from what he says. So
4: all right, well, you guys got a good relationship.
0: I am happy.
1: Thank you for calling in, and thanks for listening. I'm glad you called back.
0: Yeah.
1: All right, bye-bye.
0: Me too. Thank you.
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0: Hattiesburg's number one hit music station is SL100. All right, so you got 4th of July weekend coming up, and there's a lot going on, right? People are traveling.
1: Yeah, a lot of people on the road.
0: And people are barbecuing.
2: Yep.
0: Right? And I have two things that fall into that category. For one, 7 things you should never grill.
2: Okay.
0: 7 things you should never, and I think this is going to cause controversy.
2: Really?
0: Okay. Because you know what number one on that list is?
2: Hot dogs.
0: Hamburgers.
2: What?
0: Burgers.
3: How else are you supposed to make them?
0: It says the argument is that fat drips down. The outside doesn't get caramelized. You lose all the flavor. You're supposed to use like a flat piece of cast iron you put on top of the grill. So 4th of July is all about freedom, though. So you do what you want.
1: Yeah.
0: Still. Filet mignon.
1: Not supposed to grill a filet mignon?
0: It doesn't have enough fat on the grill, and they're usually pretty thick, so it's hard to cook them the way you want when you're using a flame.
1: Cast iron skillet and butter is the way to go with that.
0: Right. Same thing. Pizza. Most grills don't cook very evenly. It's hard to get the toppings to cook right, so you got to use aluminum foil or a pizza stove. Anyway, that's something.
3: I feel like people are only doing that with their like black stones nowadays, but those aren't open flames, so it makes it different.
0: Things never to barbecue. Fish, including salmon, tends to do better when you cook it on low heat. Pork chops, all that, you lose all the delicious fat. Shish kebabs, which by the way is really weird looking at the words shish kebabs. Shish, spell shish.
2: I would think S-H-I-S-H.
0: Yeah, it looks weird. Shish kebabs. They're actually okay on the grill, but not the way most people do them. Vegetables tend to cook faster than meat, so don't put everything on the same skewer. Put meat on one and veggies on the other.
1: Mm-hmm.
0: And then melty cheeses. Don't put cheeses on there.
1: No melty cheese on the grill.
0: I was saving this for last, but this is all according to ChatGPT.
2: It's like, what does chat know about grilling?
0: Do you want to hear something weird about ChatGPT?
2: Yeah.
0: I was asking it some advice about parenting. This is really, really weird. So I'm going back and forth with ChatGPT about some advice. Like I was trying to be one of my kids. There was an issue with one of my kids. So I wanted to, I don't know if this makes sense, I'm about to say. I wanted to be the dad that he needed for the situation he was in. And I was struggling. So I was asking ChatGPT something. And ChatGPT said to me, from one dad to another. From one dad to another, I got to tell you this. And I was like, he's got a little baby ChatGPT somewhere.
3: I was baby ChatGPT.
0: I thought that was such
1: thanks
0: a weird phrase.
1: Thanks for taking time away from coaching your kid in football.
2: I'm so sorry, Chat. Congratulations on becoming a father.
0: Yeah, isn't that weird?
3: Is there like a kid's version of ChatGPT?
0: He was like, from one dad to another, like, trust me, this is the right move. This is what I think. And I was like,
3: no, that's scary.
0: You got kids, dude?
2: Whoa.
0: Man, I go, why wouldn't you have kids? You probably got... Maybe you're hooking up with Kyle's ChatGPT. Anyway, I was talking to you. There's also a travel stuff. People are barbecuing and traveling. And I guess TSA has put out a thing of things not to put in the little thing that goes through the airport.
1: The conveyor belt, security check.
0: Yeah, things never to put in there. Like wallets and cash. Take all your cash and put it in your wallet and then put your wallet inside of a bag. First time I ever saw anyone do that was Rich. He takes all his stuff and puts it in his bag. And I was like, what are you doing? Just throw it in the little round thing.
1: No. Because I don't want to get stopped by anybody. I throw it in my backpack and zip it all up.
0: If you lose cash, they won't return it.
1: I bet not. Yeah. Why would they?
0: Don't put your passport or ID in there. Same with your wallet. Put it in a bag. Your phone. TSA lines are the number one place for stolen smartphones.
2: That kind of makes sense because, you know, sometimes you need more than one bin. And let's say your phone is just sitting out. And in the other bin, but they take your first bin, like maybe you left a water bottle in your backpack and you kind of just have to go over there. Easy to swipe.
0: Watches and jewelry, don't put those in the thing.
1: Mm-mm.
0: Loose lithium batteries or power banks because they're a fire risk. Mm. Headphones, glasses, neck pillows. Not because you might lose them, because the bins are loaded with germs. Oh, and those germs are about to touch your face.
1: And then your neck.
0: Yeah. So be careful this 4th of July when you're grilling and when you're traveling. And know that your ChatGPT has kids. All right. It's John, Jay, and Rich.

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1: Well, here we go. Friday, July 3rd, Seacrest, Sissany, Tanya. We got the back room. We got Ruby. We got Michaela. It is peak mosquito season. I did not know that you could plant something that deters them. That is actually fantastic. The mosquitoes don't like it. Humans kind of like it. I'll tell you what it is later this hour.
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0: SL100, America 250 this weekend, the celebration. What are you guys doing for the holiday?
1: Barbecue with the family.
2: Samesies, yeah. BBQ, hot dogs and hamburgers.
0: We're shutting down Nashville, Tennessee, right on Broadway. 500,000 people coming.
1: Yeah, we'll be home. We'll watch your little special.
0: Thank you for appreciating my little special. My little school project.
1: Exactly.
0: With Tim McGraw and Reba McEntire and Boyz II Men and Nick Jonas.
1: What time is it on?
0: It's on for 24 hours.
1: Starting when?
2: The 3rd, tonight.
0: Tonight.
1: Yeah. Leading him up to this.
0: Read the press release.
2: I'm like, he's been talking
0: David
2: about this
0: Muir
2: for days.
0: Kicks it off. ABC News, World News Tonight. He kicks it off, and then I start, and then I come back tomorrow night.
2: And then you come back.
1: They've already been sharing a lot of stuff leading up to it this whole week.
0: It's Disney celebrates America 250 Star Spangled Bash. I think, is that the official title? I think that's what it is. And we have all those performers live. It's in Nashville. All those performers live. And at the tail end of the show, which will be in prime time tonight on Disney Plus, ABC, ESPN, all the Disney channel, all of them at once, there's a crazy record-breaking drones and fireworks show that they had to get the FAA to approve the airspace shutdown for it.
2: Whoa.
1: So I like that.
0: It's on tomorrow. It starts tonight. It's on tomorrow. So if you are in front of a screen, fun. Downtown.
1: I'm with you.
0: Nashville, Tennessee.
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Thousands of smiling fans right there in the arena. It's so much fun. This year we got BTS, we got Benson Boone, Major Lazer, so many artists coming to that show. 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

0: SL100.
1: Quote of the day, and also mosquitoes. I don't know what it is. Just this year, they've started to suck my blood. Before this, they were not interested in me at all. So maybe I changed my aroma.
2: Maybe, because I've been good this year. In other words, last summer, I was eaten alive.
1: I don't know what it is. Maybe it's my fragrance. Do you think my fragrance?
2: 100%.
1: What, you meaning like I should back off of it? What's that about?
2: Wait, why was it so dramatic?
1: Yeah, why was it so dramatic?
2: Well, because I think fragrance attracts mosquitoes.
1: No, it sounded like I wear too much cologne. Yeah. That's what I heard, actually. So anyway, let's stick to the plan.
2: Perception.
1: Truth. So anyway, here's the plan. These plants in your yard give off odors that mosquitoes do not like, and that is lavender, lemongrass, and basil.
2: Ooh.
1: All stuff I love. All stuff I love. Lavender, lemongrass, basil. Keeps them away. Right?
2: Yeah.
1: I mean, I don't know where you put it or how much you need, but interesting that that could fight them. Just carry a little bouquet of lavender around wherever I sit and put it in my lap. Your quote of the day. If people are not laughing at your goals are too small.
2: Ooh.
1: Right? They got to think you're a little bit crazy.
2: Oh, yeah.
1: They got to think you're a little bit too ambitious in the goal department.
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1: So, Sisney, Tanya wants to know if we remember what song was playing during our first kiss. 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And she says Drake remembers his, and it's a surprising one. And she got that story coming up next hour.
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3: 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Talk about

0: So, Sisney, Tanya wants to know if we remember what song was playing during our first kiss. And yeah, exactly. And she says Drake remembers his, and it's a surprising one. And she got that story coming up next.
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1: Tanya always with a very interesting question for us, Sissany. So she wants to know what song we were listening to when we had our first kisses.
2: Yes. Mine was Snow Patrol. If I lay here.
1: Oh.
2: Because we now know what Drake's was, and it wasn't from him. So Backstreet Boys member Kevin Richardson was doing an interview with Billboard where he talked about this chance encounter that they had with Drake back in 2022. The boys were on their DNA World Tour, and they were in Toronto, which is Drake's hometown, having dinner at one of his favorite local restaurants. Someone came over and says, Drake is here. He would love to come and say hi when you're done. So after dinner, Drake walks over and he tells them that his first kiss was to I Want It That Way.
1: Oh, love.
3: So magical.
2: Yeah.
1: Love.
2: And then he goes, what are you guys doing tonight? Can I come through? So he came through. He got on stage, performed I Want It That Way with them in front of a packed crowd. But amazing. Reading this story got me thinking about kind of our first kisses.
3: Killing Me Softly by the Fugees was big. One Sweet Day by Mariah Carey were big songs.
1: For me, it wasn't a song. It was a flavor. It was a watermelon Jolly Rancher that I had just before the kiss that I packed in my pocket.
2: But you don't have like a song that reminds you of your first kiss? Like that person that...
3: No.

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So we've invited a bunch of stars to come on, including Joe Jonas and Alex Warren and more, talking about their 4th of July memories. American Top 40 this weekend.

0: SL100. What is the, in your mind, the appropriate length? Like, not too long, not too short for fireworks.
1: 12 minutes.
0: Okay.
2: 7 minutes.
0: That's too short.
1: What? No. What about you, Ryan?
0: I like fireworks to never end. Just like, I don't like the endings of anything.
1: Right.
0: Like, I don't like a movie to end, a good series to end. I don't really want the fireworks to ever end. But I think I'm with you closer to 12 or more.
1: I look at it almost like a Super Bowl halftime show. And I want music to it. And it's the whole thing.
2: Oh, wow.
0: I'm always the one trying to call the grand finale. I'm like, oh, that's the finale.
1: That was it.
0: And then it's not. There's another one.
1: Same.
0: My timing's off again. Why? I'm so prideful. Like, I'm saying, That's it. No. And then that sneaky one pops back up. And then the whole thing rains down on you.
2: Do you like to kiss under the fireworks?
0: Love it.
2: Cute.
0: Is there a follow-up question to that?
2: No.
0: What's wrong? Sonia, really, we should sit down sometime and talk about 3 hours of Love Island every night and the impact it's having on us.
1: Yeah, because you're like really invested in like kissing and love life. And it's just probably because you're watching too much of it.
0: Tanya, is there a void?
2: No, but I will say the pregnancy pillow does it's created a barrier between me and my husband physically.
0: I think it's created more than a barrier.
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0: 100. 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Noah Kahan is a master of that. He did it brilliantly in his song, The View Between Villages, mentioning Alger Brook Road, where he once lived. Problem is, fans have found that street and have stolen the street sign. And every time it goes back up, they steal it again.
1: Oh, no.
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1: 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You know it's going to be here somewhere every day. Certainly right now, it slides back to number 3. 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We're almost there.

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0: 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Thanks for having us on today.
1: The 4th of July celebration, America 250. I'm going to be in Nashville with a bunch of artists. That'll be live on ABC and Disney Plus and Hulu and all the things.

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1: All right, if you're staying in, Disney celebrates America tonight. So check this out. It's 24 hours of a program.
2: Yeah.
1: Hundreds of thousands expected in downtown Nashville. So I will start it with tonight. David Muir actually kicks it off. Check in with me in Nashville. And then tomorrow night, we're live downtown Nashville on Broadway with the street shut down. And speaking of the fireworks show and drone show, so there's a synchronized to music, to the symphony, fireworks show and drone show.
2: I like that.
1: 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And it's on ABC, Disney Plus, ESPN, Freeform, FX, Hulu, and Nat Geo at the same time.
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1: Apparently, there is a position, right? A role called the Chief Breakup Officer, which is a real job that dating.com has hired to, you hire this Chief Breakup Officer to do the breakup for you. Is that right?
2: Exactly. Dating.com posted this job saying basically, if you want to be somebody that breaks up with people, we will pay you. So it's a remote part-time gig that pays about $3,000 a month. And you basically call someone's partner and deliver the breakup as kindly as possible, in the sweetest way possible, and handle all the awkwardness so that the person that's in the relationship doesn't have to do the actual breaking up.
1: This is such an easy job because you don't know the other person. So what do you care? You just call and say it's over and you collect $3,000 a month.
2: No way, but you're breaking people's hearts.
3: Yeah, you're involved. All that karma. Who wants that? Not me.
1: So many. I think this is because so many people just get ghosted. It's better than having no answer.
2: Well, it is. I prefer being broken up to than being ghosted for sure. I think anybody would, right?
1: No. I don't know. But
2: rather be just left like on red, like I ghosted and like they no explanation versus, hey, it's not working out. Let's go our separate ways.
1: I guess you're right. Yeah, I guess you're right. I'd like to to know and have closure. But I think what we need around here is a chief apologizing officer. I think that's somebody that you should hire, Sissany.
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1: SL 100. Well, it's that time again to look at the weekend watch list. So, you know, honestly, I can't keep up with it. There's too many things. We got your weekend watch list next.

0: SL100.
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2: Just watch. Come on.
0: Sisney, what's on your weekend watch list?
3: I've gone through so many things that are on all of y'all's weekend watch list. So this one is fresh and brand new. It just came out on Netflix. Little Brother. Starring John Cena. And he plays this like famous real estate agent. And all of a sudden he gets like... His life gets interrupted with this little brother from his past who is like a big brother, little brother think charity thing that he did like way back in the day. And it's a comedy. It's really funny. I recommend
0: it. It's a movie, not a series, if you want a beginning, middle, and an end.
3: It is a movie. The little brother is played by Eric Andre. And he just unexpectedly reappears. And he's chaotic and basically ruining John Cena's life. And it's really funny.
0: I'm telling you, this one caught my eye. Voicemails for Isabel on Netflix.
4: Yes. So this is called Voicemails for Isabel. It's a movie on Netflix, and it's about a girl who deals with her sister's death by leaving voicemails on her old phone, and she's unaware that the hot guy who inherited the number is listening to these voicemails and falling for her. Everybody's been recommending
3: it to me. You're going to cry within the first 3 minutes.
4: Yeah, that's what I've heard.
0: Oh, and it's a movie as well.
4: Yes, correct.
3: Very, very good.
0: All right, weekend watch list. I have just... finished I Will Find You on Netflix. It's the number one. It's up there on your page.
4: Yeah.
0: It's Harlan Coben, who writes these books and then makes series with Netflix. It's really a father wrongfully locked up for his own son's murder discovers his son might actually still be alive. It's intense. You can't stop. They're not too long, the episodes.
4: Yeah.
0: Then the other suggestion is I'm going to host the Disney Celebration America 250. Starts tonight into tomorrow on all the Disney platforms. So check that out.
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0: 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Friends, that's a wrap. Have a fantastic 4th of July America 250 celebration. Enjoy. Hopefully you're with friends and family. You can, you know, lock in with them. Sisney, Tanya, the back room. Happy 4th.
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That was Madonna with Martin Garrix. It's called Bizarre. 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All right, it's wedding day for Taylor Swift. 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

0: 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Happy birthday to Dolly Johnson from Beaumont. Thomas O'Brien from Waveland. Happy birthday, Bubba. Joey Smith from Collins. Robbie Duff from Hattiesburg. Daisy Conrad from Hattiesburg. Lee Singley from Perkinston, Mississippi. David Bounds from Purvis. Liam Collins, fittingly, from Collins. Sophia Daniel from Hattiesburg. Richie Means from Puckett, Mississippi. Anna Lawson from Laurel. And Sammy Chambliss from Hattiesburg. You guys share a birthday with Tom Cruise. He is 64 today. Elle King is 37. Olivia Munn is 46. Andrea Barber is 50. She was Kimmy Gibbler on Full House. Aaron Tippin is 68. If you don't know who that is, just turn on any country station in America tomorrow on the 4th of July, and you'll likely hear his song, Where the Stars and the Stripes and the Eagle Fly. Former talk show stud Montel Williams is 70, and Kurt Wood Smith is 83. He was one of my favorite TV dads of all time, Red Foreman on That 70s Show.
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There's Ella Langley, who has extended her Dandelion tour with 21 new dates, including a stop in Oxford on September 17th. It's LSU at Ole Miss that weekend, too, so you know that's going to be crazy. When I was young.

0: That's Alex Warren, Fever Dream, on your number one hit music station, SL 100. It's your boy Don King, and of course, America is turning 250 tomorrow. We've been celebrating with $250,000 in cash, but today is the last day of the contest. 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Then there will be one more chance to win. There's one more keyword coming up later today at 5 on SL100. Good luck.
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It's your boy Don King on this new Music Friday, and that was new from Madonna. It's called School. Her 15th studio album, Confessions 2, came out today.

0: That's Bruno Mars, Risk It All, on your number one hit music station, SL 100. It's your boy, Don King. And I know today is a company holiday for many of you, but where are y'all going? This traffic is crazy today. Be careful out there. Happy 4th.
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1: Your number one hit music station, SL100. The latest from Olivia Rodrigo. That's Drop Dead. It's your boy Don King, and thanks again to everyone who came out to the Star Spangled Celebration yesterday. You know, we had to move the Hattiesburg side to the Commons at Gordon's Creek, and it was amazing. That really might be the game plan moving forward. We'll see. And it was really the first time ever that I had a chance to go over to the Pedal side. Pedal River Park was popping. If you happen to be celebrating tomorrow out at Canebrake, come say hello. I'll be DJing at the clubhouse from 4 o'clock all the way through the fireworks show at 9, so hope to see you there. Have a safe and happy holiday weekend.
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It's SL100 and your boy Don King. I got to go. Elizabethany is coming up next. Don't forget, there's one more chance to win $2,500, and that's coming up at 5 o'clock. I'll leave you with Taylor Swift, who is about to get married. It is cocktail hour right now, and the ceremony will start at 5:30. Congratulations to Mr. and Mrs. Travis Kelce. Yeah.

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1: Celebrating America this weekend. I am Alyssa Bethany and Zach, too. How do you feel about it? 250. Do you feel like it's a big deal?
2: I feel like 250 is, you can't do like 260. Like 250 just sounds good.
1: Yeah.
2: I love how much people are like finding out about America. The fact that they love ranch so much is right. So funny to me.
1: Yes. And the free chips at Mexican restaurants.
2: Yeah.
1: It's just, I saw so many things about how it's not as big as it was for the 200th. It's not as big as it was in 1976. The world was so different. We cannot compare the two.
2: There's literally no way that you can compare. People are now just constantly online, and there's so many more things going on.
1: And 200 is a lot bigger than 250, for the record. Like, 50, we're halfway to the next big celebration.
2: Well, I mean, 250 is, I think, bigger than 200.
1: Oh, well, 50, we're different
2: 50
1: there.
2: 50 more years?
1: Yeah, it's like 2.5.
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1: If you were a bird, where would you fly?
2: 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I love coming up with those kind of things. 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Last chance, coming up in a few minutes.

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0: SL100.
1: Happy America weekend. I am Liz Bethany. Zach is in here too. And I'm sure I learned this growing up, but I relearned recently that the Declaration of Independence wasn't even signed on July 4th. I mean,
2: no,
1: I'm sure.
2: It actually makes me insane.
1: How many holidays do we have that, you know, Christmas and Easter? It's like, we're just guesstimating that it happened on that day.
2: They're just making literally everything up because it wasn't even signed until August 2nd.
1: Right. I mean, I guess so, July 4th, what do we do? It was a day. They adopted the wording.
2: Yeah, but they didn't sign it. So what are we going to do on August 2nd?
1: Juneteenth should be the Independence Day.
2: I agree.
1: That's when everybody was actually free.
2: We should celebrate Juneteenth more than the 4th of July and August 2nd.
1: Yeah, or we can, you know, celebrate them all.
2: Yeah, you know Elizabethany loves a party, so if we can do all three, she's in.
1: Please.
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0: We are Hattiesburg's number one hit music station, SL100. That is Madonna. Yeah, we're seeing what you think about this new album. And that one is called Love Sensation. So let us know. Thumbs up or down.
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2: 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It's fun. When I was six, my mom broke it to me. The fireworks aren't for you.
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0: That is so rude.
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1: 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Olivia Dean got a Best New Artist Award at the BET Awards last weekend. 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Let's just focus on this weekend, I guess, right? Hey, my name is Eliza Bethany. Happy 4th of July Eve. Hopefully you have some plans, fun ones for this weekend.
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